got a little noodly there. It's all right. Nothing wrong with a little bit of noodle. It's Dharma Wheel by Howlin' Wolf here on WAYOLP Rochester 104.3 FM. WAYOFM.org. Can you hear the box fan in the background? I can't really tell since it's right next to my head. It's hot in here. Wolfman Jack. Got my cooler full of popsicles in the corner. No way, man. It's hot in here. 87 degrees plus all these songs I'm playing. I'm bringing the heat. The heat's bringing the heat. And this board is not covered with my sweat because of that box fan. You can't even hear it. I'm complaining about nothing. Hey, speaking of complaining, that CD that wasn't working, I didn't quite get to the point where I accused other DJs of sabotaging me. We can't top them, so we gotta stop them. That's what they say. Now, it turns out I pull out the CD, and there's a big old greasy thumbprint on it. That's my thumbprint. From when I was fiddling with it last night. Oops. Sorry, I'm Gross Corner Shop. I'll play you again sometime. Hey, what did I play, though? We heard that Howlin' Rain. Before that was Jackson McIntosh with Can It Be Love. We heard Galveston from My Hero and Yours, Glenn Campbell. Kurt Bodicher with Baby It's Real. Favorite Sons of Rochester, Maybird, gave us In Technicolor for the first time. East Village with Precious Diamond Tears, and of course Ryan Davis and the Roadhouse Band. Almost remembered to put it on 45. I was distracted. Free from the Guillotine was the name of that song. We've passed halftime here. I'm around for another 45 minutes, I guess. Plenty of time. Phone number here is 585-203-WAYO. That's 9296. Feel free to shoot me a message. Say hi. Say, oh my God, I missed you. I'm going to listen to a little something from 100 Flowers next. This is a song called Without Limbs here on WAYO.

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0: Yeah, XTC. 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Here's my controversial opinion. XTC is awesome. They're so good. Are You Receiving Me is the name of that song. We also heard Cynthia Ann. That's by a band called Connections. Happy Hour by the House Martins. The Backyard by Miracle Legion. This Guitar Says Sorry. That was by Billy Bragg. Martini Ranch gave us How Can the Laboring Man Find Time for Self-Culture. We got some Skate Talk from Sneakers and Lace. War Economy by Mekons. The Hello Benders with Mercury Blues. 100 Flowers they start us off with Without Limbs. Look at that. It is 8:39 and 30 seconds right now. That means it's just about time for me to chugle on out of here. I'm back next week, though, Monday, 7 to 9, for more of the good stuff. Got a few more songs for you. And then Jess is going to come rolling in. Help you wind down your night. Some spooky stories. So you make sure you stay put. I mean that. There's going to be a quiz later. Me. It's going to be next week for me. Hope you have a good long weekend. You have yourself a good week. Stay cool out there, people. Let's listen to some New York Dolls. Good night.
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0: Why do you feel?
1: Bishy Bish. Emperor Nauru. Coming through, about to do what it do.

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0: 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I'm Ray Ray. This is a very special hour of late night WAYO play. Usually third Sunday mornings monthly, however, tonight my longtime good friend Jody is in town. Jody, are you there?
1: Sure am.
0: Welcome, Jody.
1: Yes, sir.
0: Tonight, we're revisiting moments from our road trip nearly 20 years ago.
1: Yep.
0: From Brooklyn to Los Angeles.
1: Yep.
0: We just graduated from college.
1: Well, you did. I was still there.
0: Yes,

0: Remember, when we saw the bison at the Badlands?
1: Yeah, I do. Yeah, I do.
0: Yeah. You wrote a story about it. Why don't you read it?
1: Okay. Yeah, I wrote a story. It's called Giving Directions to Bison. Giving Directions to Bison. Ray Ray Bob and I were

not to startle them, especially when separated from its herd. We turned down the dirt road that led into the horizon, lined by a steep 20-foot crevasse of muddy cess on the left and a great expanse of the west on our right. Majestic Canyon filled the rearview mirror completely. I moved the billy goat, our faithful steed, slow and deliberately, as the beauty of that dirt road was wholly singular in the contrast of American landscape. Another gem found by taking carefree risks and making heartfelt decisions on direction. We all knew it with childlike lightness, even though there was nothing out there, just a thunderstorm in the distance getting bigger and darker. And if you know anything about Badlands thunderstorms, they are large, intimidating beasts not to be messed with under any circumstance. Ray Ray checked our location against our map and said, "Rest area 1 mile ahead." We pulled in not because we needed to, but because our curious nature prevented us from not stopping at the rest area to inspect its function, as it may be of use in the near future, or have an interesting feature. That's when we saw its lone occupant, a juvenile male bison, standing at the park map, obviously confused as to where he was, because he looked at the map and then down in repetition. And there was a 0% chance that Ray Ray was not going to help that bison get to where he was going. He's programmed to help all animals, regardless of what some stiff ranger at the lodge says. I said, "Okay, but if he charges you, you can't run. You gotta stand firm and use the hush-hush method, which is just hush-hush, whoa, big fella, as you back out slowly." Simple and effective with most bovine. Ray Ray nodded in confirmation, and I let him go, which was in poor taste because I had earned the reputation as a trusted source for survival information, mechanical issues, and amazing shortcuts through backcountry. They trusted me on such matters without speculation, but I was joking, and actually trusted Ray to listen to the dang ranger over some beatnik poet. But Ray was focused, practicing his bison snorts and head gestures, in hopes that the bison might find them endearing. The bison just stared. Bob stopped writing and put his book away, so I knew that he knew that this might be an emergency. Ray stood in front of the billy goat, about 50 paces from the bison, then slowly and deliberately stepped closer, pace by pace. Anytime the bison looked hard in his direction, Ray looked away coy and innocent, and that worked for a while until about the 20 pace mark, when the bison snorted hard and Ray had to stop. "That's enough," I said, "Ray." Charmed by a spectacle, I'd let the proceedings go too far. Now he's 20 feet away with a foot injury from childhood that left him hating sport in any capacity. "Use the hush method and back your way out," I said, this time very serious. "Are you lost, big fella?" Ray questioned the bison. And I swear to you, as a trusted source on such matters, that the bison nodded back to Ray in desperate sincerity. And that's a disaster for sure, because now Ray thinks they are friends. Sure enough, he takes 3 quick paces forward in concern. "I'm Ray Ray. Can you tell me where you were the last time you saw your mommy?" The young bison thought it over. "Don't you dare, Ray. Linda's not getting that call from me," I said. Bob backed me up with the succinct clarity of a poet in rare form. "Ray, you're nuts. Get the heck out of there," he said. Ray continued to talk the bison toward making the decision, and as Bob and I watched from the billy goat, prepared for disaster. The storm was getting closer and the bison was getting more nervous. "Hush, hush," said Ray, much like actors whisper. "We're gonna find her anyway." The bison wasn't buying it and tossed his head around violently, inconsolable at the present misfortune. "Whoa, big fella," said Ray, now pleading. "Whoa, big fella." And sure enough, the bison calmed himself in reaction. Then, in an unprecedented moment in the violent history of man and bovine, Ray Ray simply took the map from his back pocket and laid it on the dirt as offering, backed out slowly using the hush method, and got into the billy goat. The bison was shocked at the gesture, to say the least, and eventually worked the confidence up to investigate the map. "That's the entire country," said Ray out the window. We watched him contemplate the map, possibly a new reality from the confines of the billy goat, and wished him luck as he regained his carefree gaze and haphazardly trotted across the road towards the crevasse of cess. "Raymond, no," I said, and locked the doors. Obviously, the bison didn't take the map.

He doesn't have thumbs. But he did look at it for an easy 5 minutes. You've done all you can. The rest is up to him, I said. At that, Ray Ray let it go and Bob got his book back out. The storm passed in front of us without incident. And we did sleep on the prairie that night, stayed up until dawn, excited at the possibility of seeing if that bison had brought back word to the map of the map to the bison who knew what they were doing. And they would stampede off in any direction but toward Chicago. I woke up at noon, still wearing binoculars, with a herd of bison about 250 paces away. I can't tell one bison from the next, even with binoculars, so I don't know if he made it back. But I will say this, they didn't look very excited at the prospect of a much larger world.

0: Remember the time in the Badlands National Park when I climbed to the top of that slippery slope and then slid all the way down and almost died?
1: Yeah, I do. You did almost die. It was scary.
0: Yeah, that was scary. I think we had been driving the night before and got into South Dakota from Chicago and couldn't see anything. It was really dark. I'd never been there. I'd never seen a single photograph of what the Badlands even looked like. And we all felt in the car that something was around us when we were driving, and we set up our tent in the dark.
1: We could only see what was in the headlights, and it was just very small snippets of this large landscape.
0: Yeah. Some presence was definitely, I was feeling, and in the morning, it was like unwrapping a gift, opening up the tent for me. I felt like, wow, like looking at the land around us. It was like nothing I'd ever seen at the Badlands, and we got down to the kind of like tourist area. People were like standing against all the rocks and land formations and taking pictures, and we kind of like went in a little deeper maybe than other people, and I think like a storm was kind of brewing ahead. Maybe people were like going to get lunch. And I had just gotten new boots for my club feet, that, you know, fresh off of surgery, big leather boots this guy Sean gave me in Brooklyn, and I was like, I'm gonna stomp all over, climb as high as I can up that mound over there, and I'm going up and going up and going up, and it just felt so light and easy, and I'm just like feeling whoo, and I'm looking down, and you and Bob are just like moving around looking at things, and I get up to the top, and as soon as I like get up there, I'm like, I yell out your names. I was like, look at me. And this like bolt of lightning like went off above me, and thunder as I raised my hands. I think later y'all told me like you thought I got electrocuted or something.
1: I'll tell you right now, I thought for sure when you were walking up there, I knew it was a bad idea. Regardless, thunderstorm or not, that was a bad idea.
0: Yeah. And then I'm like, I gotta get down. It's actually like raining a lot right now. And
1: there's a crevasse.
0: The crevasse that I was getting down, I was really kind of unaware of this dynamic where the Badlands, just like this rocky sand turned to mud. And as I started going down, which I realized was always harder than going up, I slid. And
1: no matter what type of boots you have, that mud is going to stick to them boots, and you're on skis.
0: I was on my butt sliding right down, and boom, my boot hits this crevice, and these stones fall down, and I look down, and there's probably like a cave underneath me of the Badlands, and I realized this might be the name of the Badlands and why the white settlers called it that when they came to settle and colonize all the indigenous people living there, because they all didn't know about the land. They got tripped up and ran up and stomped around in their boots, and here I am doing the same thing, about to fall in this crevasse, this dark crevice. And I was like, whoa, this is actually like either I get really hurt badly, possibly die, I'm gonna need a crane to lift me out of here. Either way, it's gonna be an emergency, and this is gonna put a big stop to our road trip.
1: And there was nothing me and Bob could do. We were just, it's like electrocution. If you go touch somebody that's electrocuted, you're also going down. It's the same type of situation.
0: Yeah. And I was like, oh. And I just pushed off my boot, and there was like a 50-50 chance, I felt deeply, that I was gonna slide down and fall down 30 feet into this like this cave, this crevasse.
1: Crevasse. The black.
0: Darkness. And I got down. And my heart was pounding, and we didn't need a crane, and I felt so much gratitude to be down there with y'all as we went back to the car. And I took away from that I need to respect

Actually, Ray, I wrote a story about respecting all animals, and it's called the Yogi Bear Picnic Basket Robbery. Sometimes on summer days when none of our parents were home and our normal mischief had run a course, we would walk down the woods road, the backside of the mountain, to the Yogi Bear campground, sneak through the fence behind the showers, and swim in the pool. There was never a problem with being caught because there were so many people about the place that the required badges were at best a formality, especially at the pool, which was far from the front gate and the watchful eye of the camp ranger, who only occasionally stopped by to talk to his wife that ran the snack bar near the pool entrance. On this particular August afternoon, we climbed through the fence behind the showers to find the camp nearly deserted. Turned out that the entire campground was on a tubing trip to the Delaware River. It was just some stragglers, the snack bar lady, the lifeguard, and the ranger left behind. No doubt we understood this as a problem, but we had just walked 3 miles to get there, and our determination often left us blind to danger. Not to mention, we were wild animals. No trespassing was nothing more than words on a sign we seemed to always walk past. So naturally, we beelined it to the pool with only refreshment in mind. Nick wasted no time in performing his triple Lindy impression that he had mastered, which was just him attempting to utilize both diving boards and his cannonball. In my preparations to somehow top it, I did not see the teenage lifeguard dip off to the snack bar, where she promptly used the telephone in concern. Chris threw me up a dog's tennis ball that he had found, and I somersaulted in my attempt to catch it off one of the diving boards, smacking my foot off the side of the pool. Afterwards, I sure did see the snack bar lady cover her mouth in concern, but as a juvenile wild animal, I had yet to discern between concern and amazement. And by the time we gathered ourselves to team up for a game of pool wrestling, the ranger was standing over us with a shotgun. He was definitely angry, doing his best Clint Eastwood impression, chewing on a toothpick in his flush-faced stoicism. "Out of the pool," said the ranger. I was refreshed, so his demand seemed tolerable, and I was ready to comply. Nick, on the other hand, did not like bullies, especially authorities with guns. His constitution simply did not permit it. "You must be Ranger Smith," rebutted Nick before floating off in dramatic satisfaction. At that, the ranger cocked his shotgun and smiled, so we were left with little choice but to get out of the pool. He then escorted us to the front gate, right next to the giant plastered likeness of Yogi holding a picnic basket, took our Polaroid picture, and sent us on our way with fair warning. "Trespass again and you guys make the evening news," he said. We were left standing there, soaking wet in front of the 20-foot-high plaster likeness of Yogi holding a picnic basket, having to walk the long way around up a mountain, which was an easy 5 miles. That night, I had already forgotten about the altercation with the ranger when I saw headlights come up our driveway through the window in my bedroom. It was Nick, barely 13, in his dad's olive-green LTD station wagon beeping the horn. I ran outside to beat my mother to the scene, as I understood this as an emergency she would not appreciate. "Get in," he said. "Where are we going in your dad's stolen car?" I asked. "To get something to eat," he said. And I got in, knowing damn well we were not going anywhere to get anything to eat. And it took Nick a few tries to turn the notoriously large LTD around. I had to get back out, navigate him through the yard, moving several jack stands, a drain oil tub filled with drain oil, and antifreeze out of the way, which I dumped in haste while dragging it to the garage. I thought for sure that my mother heard the commotion and would come out, but she did not, and we rode out the driveway without sounding an alarm. We were halfway down the mountain when I realized that I was a navigator of a large, seaworthy vessel with wheels for a greenhorn captain, so I stayed vigilant. Nick was not a bad captain. He fluidly negotiated all those rolling hills and sharp turns at dirt bike speed effortlessly. Outside of an isolated incident when he swerved to hit a groundhog on the edge of the road, I didn't have to grab the door handle once. We didn't pass one car, which was a small blessing because everybody on the mountain knew Nick's dad and the LTD as an institution. They would probably note the time and further inquire at Adolph's the next morning.
Thankfully, we made it to the crossroads at Stone Valley Road in one piece, where Nick stopped and I put the car in park and put the car in park. It wasn't until that moment that I noticed a large amount of rope in the back, and I asked again to make sure we weren't getting in over our heads. "What's going on?" I asked in earnest. "We're taking that picnic basket," he said. "Okay," I said, and he laid out the plan. I'll be honest, I didn't like it at first. Ranger Smith and his trigger-happy nonsense seemed inevitable. But the plan was simple enough to actually work, and I signed on. We pulled up to the entrance slowly and cautiously, and there he was in the soft moonlight. Yogi smiling away with his oversized picnic basket just resting in his hands, unattached to his person, exactly like Nick said. "Here we are, Jellystone," said Nick, delighted at his great idea come to fruition. And that was also the code word to begin the operation. I jumped out, ran down the small drive, and hid behind Yogi. The coast was clear, and I gave Nick the thumbs up. He backed up the LDD pretty smoothly, and compared to what I had seen earlier at my house. He backed up the LTD pretty smoothly compared to what had happened earlier at my house. I waved him back into position and opened the tailgate. The picnic basket cleared it by mere inches, and I halted him with my fist right on time, which was a small miracle, because if we dumped the contents of the basket or knocked over Yogi himself, it meant an ass full of lead for sure. Nick jumped out and we stood on the tailgate to lift the heavy basket from Yogi's hand. The basket only weighed about 40 pounds. We transferred it effortlessly to the tailgate and tied it down with the rope. Nick was so giddy with the result that he couldn't help himself. "What do you say, boo-boo?" he said, as I checked over the knots I learned from my grandfather's military manual. "Let's get out of here," I said. We got in the LTD and pulled off. Ranger Smith nowhere to be seen. Our celebration was short-lived as we realized that we were far from getting the picnic basket to safety. The LTD now had a balance issue, no rear view, that kept Nick white-knuckled and white-eyed. We looked ridiculous with our wide load and no signage. If we passed the car now, identification would be the last of our worries. We made it back to my house without incident, unloaded our cargo behind the tire pile, hid the LTD in the woods road, and went in to eat. My mother made us chili dogs and french fries, which we devoured without uttering a single word of our exploits. Just sat there with a tremendous sense of accomplishment at stealing that picnic basket from under Ranger Smith's nose. Knowing he would never suspect us as the culprits because we were juveniles. But sure enough, the next night, I got home from wrestling practice to find my father watching the news. And there he was, Ranger Smith, with no shotgun. Shocked, standing in front of the empty-handed Yogi, pleading for his picnic basket back. "Wild animals," my father said,

0: because it's smarter than the average
1: bear. Kellogg's, your best choice in cereals. The best to you each morning brings you...
2: Well?
1: Yogi Bear. Kellogg's, your best choice in cereals. The best to you each morning has brought you...
2: Well?
1: Yogi Bear.
0: Yogi Bear is smarter than the average bear. Yogi Bear is always...

0: 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I'm Ray Ray here with Jody.
1: Hey.
0: If you're just tuning in, we've been reflecting on a road trip from 20 years ago.
1: Yep.
0: Feel free to call and interrupt with any questions, concerns, feelings, ideas. 585-203-WAYO. That's 585-203-9296.
1: Do we really want that?
0: Do you want that?

0: two pairs of socks. I did not sleep well. I was cold. To the point where when I woke up and the fire was out and we were in this 1.5 person tent, the three of us.
1: Right.
0: And I could no longer feel

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And it was so dark, but I knew that they were probably 30 feet away from me. And I felt like they were on the left and the right of me. Like, I felt like I was in the middle of a highway, in the middle lane, and there were two lanes of highways, coyotes just yipping and yapping. There must have been like 24 coyotes. And I finally get to this bathroom. I'm so scared. I get in, I close the door to the bathroom. I would have locked it if there was a lock. And I just get against the wall.

And I was sure that I was going to find them when I opened the door, and probably another 20 minutes passed by. I was staring at that window intently, waiting for any sign of light, and finally, what seemed like dawn broke through. And I was like, okay. I opened the door, and there was nothing there.

0: What do you want to listen to?
1: I don't know. I think I want to read. Maybe, can I grab one of your things from the back?
0: Sure, whatever you want.

0: Can I grab this?
1: What is it?
0: The Encyclopedia of Human Gardening.
1: Yeah, we can read that.

0: The Basic Encyclopedia of Human Gardening. A century ago, human gardening did not exist. Humans buried their ancestors in sacred burial grounds called cemeteries, usually affiliated with their chosen religion. Due to overpopulation, all the cemeteries filled to capacity, and there was no land outside of a few private properties to bury the dead. The price was driven up so only the rich or extremely devout could afford the luxury. Ingenuity and necessity came together, however, to become what we now know as human gardening. Human gardening started as a simple practice of preserving ancestors, usually in glass boxes, largely based on V.I. Lenin's tomb in the old nation-state of Russia. As art and aesthetics became more predominant in society, these tombs became gardens, elaborate pieces of art that tell the story of a life, an entire family history. The ancestor's favorite tale, or even in cases like the colony at Sailorsburg, the entire village has been preserved, providing a snapshot of life on Earth before nation-states dissolved into our modern political system of the Continental League. The history of the human garden is as rich as the history of art itself. Filled with schools of thought, innovations in technique, and now even a renaissance. I've compiled the following list of basic terms to help the potential undertaker become more familiar with the art form. You wrote this.
1: You want me to read the words and you read the definitions?
0: Yeah.
1: Alabama Act.
0: Statute put into law after the 2079 riots at the University of Alabama, Huntsville, citing that no persons or organizations can advertise or solicit materials in public spaces. It was a response to student protests that the private garden and the public garden served two distinct entities and one should not be littered with the other. One student was killed in the riots while trying to hang flyers on the university's president's garden after the dedication to the ancestor Charles Herrera. The event sparked the interest in public gardens that we are familiar with today.
1: Alabaster.
0: Translucent and often white form of gypsum. Alabaster was used in the early forms of gardens as a housing to keep material possessions before material possessions became taboo in American culture. In recent years,
2: Granger makes it easy to find and order the products
0: your
2: team depends on around the
0: really
2: clock.
0: Am annoyed by this radio packed, station. Can we
2: and trucks are waiting at the dock.
0: Can we turn to something without commercials?
1: Yeah, of course. I hate commercials.
0: Thank you.
2: Is there to-

0: became taboo in American culture. In recent years, it has regained popularity and is used in various ways.
1: Anatomics.
0: The study of creating and maintaining human gardens. The term was coined by American doctors to provide a scientific basis for the oversight and training of undertakers as popularity in human gardens grew during the 2030s. In 2040, MIT created the first baccalaureate program of study in the field.
1: Ancestor.
0: Name given to the persona of the planted corpse.
1: Barn door.
0: Entryway from the home directly into a human garden.
1: Blarney.
0: Gardens where the corpse speaks. Usually done on a loop, but there are cases where the undertakers speak through a microphone.
1: Bioluminescence.
0: Bodily fluid is sometimes replaced with bioluminescent fluid engineered to illuminate the body.
1: Bodily fluids.
0: It is common practice to remove all bodily fluids from a corpse before planting. Before the advent of synthetic bloods, formaldehyde was used to embalm the body long enough for burial.
1: Carousel.
0: A human garden built on a platform that rotates on a pivot and or oscillates. The term borrowed from the postmodern English word that described an amusement ride where children rode on sculpted wooden horses that oscillated and pivoted.
1: Coattail planting.
0: A planting method in which bodies are planted up to the thigh, exposing the genitals. Until 2066, it was an illegal act to plant naked human remains.
1: Conduit.
0: Mixture of human essence, boiled corpse, and cellulose to create malleable mannequins for use in quasi-gardens and its derivatives.
1: Continental garden.
0: Great, great garden currently being constructed in the Mojave Desert. In the Mojave Desert, designated for the display of the first session of public servants who served on the Continental League when it was ordered in 2091, each of the original 1,789 servants will be honored in this massive spectacle of human achievement. Of the 289 children elected to the panel, 5 are yet to begin building their plot. As of the beginning of 2111, only 7 public servants have died. The Continental Garden is considered a working garden.
1: Cottonhead.
0: Condition when the corpse becomes weathered enough to trigger decomposition. It is very rare in the modern era of corpse preservation. Once a corpse gets cottonhead, there are only 2 courses of action to take. One is to plaster it into a fixed position and recast the garden, or remove it completely and integrate a quasi-garden.
1: Dead wood.
0: Garden built based on a fictional character. Jody Buckman built an entire town of quasi-gardens called Old Mouth, based on characters he created.
1: Dental implanting.
0: Technique in which small flower or herb seeds are planted in the tooth canal in order to bloom from the mouth.
1: Duck.
0: Professional writer brought in to write Blarneys.
1: Embalming.
0: An early practice of preserving the human body.
1: Eskimo.
0: An indigenous North American people known for its practices with natural ice.
1: Etchings.
0: Plans for a human garden.
1: Eyesore.
0: Organization established to promote the cremating of corpses rather than planting them. Popular before the aesthetic movements in human gardening. Eyesore still exists as a consulting firm in the proper preservation of corpses.
1: Familial garden.
0: A garden designated for an entire family. I want to finish reading this someday. Can we, pull over, though? I gotta go to the bathroom. Is there a rest stops coming up?
1: Yeah, I think there's one about a mile ahead.
0: Okay. You've been listening to A Road Trip recollections from 20 years ago. This is a special hour of Wayo Play. Late night.
2: Hey guys, back at the playground again, huh?
0: We've been reading stories about bison, badlands, Yogi Bear, coyotes, and finishing off with the Encyclopedia of Human Gardening. All written by Jody.
1: Thanks for having me, Rick.
0: I'm glad you're here. Where can people find more of your writings or get in touch with you if they want to?
1: Yeah, I have writings on Instagram, J.W. Buckman.
0: J.W.B.U.C.H.M.A.N.
1: Exactly. And that's it?
0: That's it.

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0: The Wonderkin of Wax and Turntable Terpsichorean.
1: Who holds a Master's and Johnson degree in discophilia, will serve as your coital cartographer on this mellifluous journey through Dormavelia.
0: Final destination. Sophrosyne.

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0: I remember times I was not allowed, now I shout aloud. 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
1: Somebody
0: don't love me gently, baby, love me down. 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

Someone very fragile, someone very young, someone very small. It involves life, things to come. This tune is about my little brother. It came to mind when thinking of all the things we think of as so trivial in life. Such things as washing one's teeth, combing one's hair, crossing the street and worried about that damn bus running his little behind over. But the tune is entitled, Hey Big Brother. It's a nice little tune. If you have a little time, a little patience, you listen to the words and see where we're coming from.

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Still got things to say. 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

guns down. 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Racist, policeman.

Wow, 104.3. You've been listening to Keep Dreaming here on WAO. My name is Kate. We just heard music from Cygnus, from Biosoft Records. We heard Black Symphony. Let me say that again. Black Symphony. S-Y-N-T-H. Symphony. Featuring Toru Okada. And that's from the album Black Magic Orchestra from Biosoft Records 2020. Contact before that, a duo of Paul Lawler and A.E. Patera, who you might know from Zombie and Majeure. I did not, so you know more than I do. We heard Dawn Star by Contact. And that's from the album Zero Moment from 2016. Ishq before that with Rain Shine in Summerland. Released in 2015. And Leal before that. The title track to the album Transient. Not Non-Fun Records. 2015. Excuse me, 2016. And Jürgen Kjellgren before that, Stockholm artist. On the Jungle Gym label, we heard Invincible Summer, the title track to that album as well, from 2020. And we started with Cocteau Twins, the opening track to their wonderful album Victoria Land from 1986. My name is Kate. Thank you for tuning in to Keep Dreaming. This and every Tuesday at 6 a.m. Please stay tuned to Wake Up at 7 here on WAO.

104.3. Thanks for tuning in to Wake Up this morning, huh? Last day of June.

Hey, my name's Kate. Thanks for tuning in. This is Jean-Michel Jarre from the album Zoo Look. This is Zoo Lookology. Spirito before this with Illusion from 1996. Although I only heard it recently on this wonderful compilation. From Anacalypto Records, called The Hidden Beauty of Dutch House. Actually a two-part series. This one is from the years 94 to 98, released in 2024. Out of Berlin. Ramsey before that. And pardon me, Ramsey, if I don't pronounce this correctly, but we heard T-Punch Munyo. Excuse me. T-Punch Munyo. From her 2013 album, De Zombie. And ARP before that with Traitor Dub. From the 2022 album, New Pleasures and Phones. Started the set, F-O-A-N-S. Unless it's Phoans. Phoans? We'll go with Phones. We heard Standard Method from Gateway from 2021. My name's Kate. Thanks for tuning in to Wake Up this morning. It's gonna be a hot one. That's what they're saying. Kind of muggy, kind of humid. Classic. Just getting ready for July. It's when that weather usually hits, early July. We're just right on time here.

Wow, 104.3. We just heard music from Naked Eyes with Sacrifice from their 1984 album, Fuel for the Fire.

That song was produced by Arthur Baker, who's done a bunch of other production work with names we know, including New Order, and a couple other tracks on this album as well. But mostly this album was produced by Tony Mansfield from New Music, from whom we heard before that, World of Water, New Music with a K. Cleo before that with Faces, and Donny Benet from his most recent album, Il Basso, released this year, and the only song in that set released in this century, or even this millennium,

0: We heard School's Out from Donny Benet, Il Basso. Hope you're having a great morning. Looking forward to a hot day, hot week. School's out. Holiday week, huh? Keep hearing we're celebrating our 250th birthday this weekend. It's just another example of the dumbing down of America, am I right? Why do I say that? Because when I was a kid, when we celebrated a milestone like that, we called it something, you know? Remember in Rochester, 1984, the sesquicentennial? Or also known as the sesquicentennial. I have not heard any mention at all. Have you? Of the semi-quincentennial coming up this weekend. So, let's use those words, shall we? Come on. Let's bring them back.
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when it gets too hot for comfort and you can't get ice cream cones, ain't no sin to take off your skin, dance around your bones. When that lazy syncopation of the music softly moans, ain't no sin to take off your skin, dance around your bones. The polar bears ain't green in Greenland, they got the right idea. They think it's great to refrigerate while we cremate down here. 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

Hey, good morning, everyone. I'm back. Sorry for the absence. I was gone for 3 weeks. But now I'm back. So thanks to Chris Young for covering my show last week. I haven't had a chance to listen to it yet, but I will be posting the archived version of that and today's show, hopefully sometime today. And today's theme is heat wave, because we are in the midst of one. We're not in the dead center of where it's going to be the worst, in the middle of the country and down south, but it's the heat index is high for today and the next 5 days, I'd say, up to over 100. And so, yeah, try and stay cool. We're going to play some music about being hot. And I began the set with George Olsen and "Tain't No Sin to Dance Around in Your Bones," which I have a 78 of somewhere in my attic. I couldn't find it. I'm not sure. I think that's the version I have, but not positive. And there's a lot of different versions out there, but I think that one's a good one. And in the background, we are listening to Duke Ellington and his orchestra doing "Hot and Bothered." And what's up next? We're going to hear Martha Reeves and the Vandellas with the classic "Love is Like a Heat Wave," and some Etta James, Tom Waits, and Wanda Jackson in this upcoming set. And for the record, if you're paying attention, today it is the last day of June. It is Tuesday, June 30th, 2026, and this is episode 225 of Ether Transmissions. Thanks for tuning in.

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1: 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And we just heard Wanda Jackson with her version of the song Fever. And before that was Tom Waits with Ice Cream Man. And we heard Etta James doing Fire, thanks to Karen.

and discovered a new species of trapdoor spider and decided to name it after his favorite musician. Oh boy. Myrmecophila neil youngi was found in Jefferson County, Alabama in 2007. So yeah, there, I finally shared it. And as far as suggestions for films that relate to this theme today of heat wave, I would recommend The Day the Earth Caught Fire, which came out in 1961. It's a British film directed by Val Guest. And also, I don't know if you can find it, but the Twilight Zone episode called The Midnight Sun would be a good pairing with that one. All right, next up, we're going to move into some classic 80s tunes. We're going to hear Blondie, all kinds of stuff. Oh yeah, General Public, The Cure, and more. So let's hear what Blondie has to sing about. Do you know what it might be?

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You're listening to Ether Transmissions on WAO 104.3 FM and WAOFM.org. And in the background is the band Thou. The song is Take Off Your Skin and Dance in Your Bones. We just heard Susie and the Banshees with 92 Degrees off of Tinderbox. And I have the quote. Sorry, I'm trying to do this on my laptop for the first time. And that quote at the beginning of that song was from a 1953 sci-fi film called It Came from Outer Space. And we heard Bow Wow Wow, probably my favorite song by them, Go Wild in the Country. That was cooler in the country. And The Cure with Hot, Hot, Hot. Well, it's usually cooler in the country, let's put it that way. General Public with Hot, You're Cool, and began with Blondie and Atomic off of Eat to the Beat. I wanted to mention that Cameron and I, Cameron from Cryptic Pop Thrills Fridays from 11 to noon, has been on since the beginning of WAO. That's 10 years. This is the 10-year anniversary this year. So Cameron wanted to apply to a variety show at Visual Studies Workshop called Locals. And it could be film or live performance or video. And so he suggested we do some Hi8 video recordings exploring place. And well, that's how it turned out to be. And started off with the WAO studio. And he filmed me during the prom episode. So anyway, we got accepted. So that's going to be on July 17th at Visual Studies Workshop at 7 p.m. And now we're into the next song, which is, of course, The Velvet Underground.

Good morning. You're listening to Ether Transmissions on WAYO 104.3 FM, wayofm.org, WAYOLP, Rochester, New York. And that was the Yeah Yeah Yeahs with Burning off of the album Cool It Down. And we heard Hot Sun by Wilco. And before that was Annika with Into the Fire off of Abyss. And the Velvet Underground started us off with White Light, White Heat. And today's show, pretty obviously, has been about the heat wave that we are just getting into. And I hope you stay cool. Check on friends and neighbors, family. Make sure they're doing okay. It can be dangerous, believe it or not. And what am I going to end on today? Oh, wait, I want to mention, I'm going to be on Graphic Gear with Sabra this week. So Graphic Gear, also another 10-year-old show, is on Thursdays from 5:30 to 7 p.m. And we're not going to have a guest. We're just going to play music and chat. So if you're free and want to tune in, you know the station, 104.3 FM. And to take us out today, we are going to hear Talking Heads with Born Under Punches, The Heat Goes On. Thanks for tuning in, and I'll catch you next week in July.

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No need to knock on wood, don't stop to say a prayer, it won't do any good.

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1: 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Keep it here.

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Wow, 104.3. Hey, thanks for tuning in to WAYO LP Rochester. We just heard music from Donnie Benet. That guy released an album back in April of 2026 called Il Basso. We heard Mr. Tuxedo

mouse on Mars for us here, huh? Mycologics. And we began with a nice

here. So give a text. Text the station, 585-203-WAYO. That's 585-203-9296. And say hello to William. And in the meantime, let's hear music from Orange Cake Mix here on WAYO.

peixe preso na rede, onde nada se entende.

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0: But what did we hear before this?
1: We heard R.H. Jackson, O Gato de Schrodinger, which is coming from a compilation from the Music from Memory label, Outro Tempo 2, Electronic and Contemporary Music from Brazil, 1984 through 1996. As I said, a Music from Memory release. That's from 2019. The compilation, that is. Actually, maybe there's some information on that particular track from R.H. Jackson. Got some notes here. It is a double album, gatefold. Pretty exciting. Very cool artwork.

And that is originally from 1991. From the Manifesto album. Euphoria before that with Delirium. From another compilation, this time from the Six Degrees label. They put out a lot of stuff in the early 2000s. A lot of world music. This one is called a 6 Degrees collection, 6 Degrees 100. But there are 14 tracks. Don't get too excited about the 100. Although, what does that refer to? 100 releases. There it is. 100 CDs at that point in 2004.

And we started the set with Orange Cake Mix, Waiting for Another Light to Shine on Me, from their 1997 release, Another Orange World. Little nod to Brian Eno right there. From Darla Records. Neat. Well, what do we have coming up next? Oh, a little something else from the Six Degrees label. Little Bob Holroyd for us, drumming up a storm here on WAYO.

Wow, 104.3. A little music from George Degas and Marcelo Salazar. And I'm hoping I'm pronouncing those correctly. Artists from Brazil. Also, a track from the Outro Tempo 2 compilation, electronic and contemporary music from Brazil. From the Music from Memory label, released in 2019, we heard Ilha Grande, unless it's Grande, with apologies. I do not speak Portuguese. Suba before that, Você Gosta, the Freezy Jam remix from the Six Degrees label, and also from the Six Degrees label, Bob Holroyd with Drumming Up a Storm. Thanks for tuning in this morning, huh? A little bonus. Guess what? Who we have up at noon? We have Alma with The Almanac. So do stay tuned to WAYO. 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

Good afternoon. You are listening to WAYOLP Rochester and the Almanac with me, your host, Alma. Good afternoon. Happy Tuesday. Man, it's a hot one out there. Yeesh. I had work this morning. It was something. I'm glad to be here, though, in this nice air-conditioned station. Hello. We just heard ATs with their new title track, Bad, from their most recent comeback. Just came out. This past weekend. It was awesome. I'm excited to play them, and they're actually our science fiction double feature of the week. We just heard Bad, and we're going to hear one more song from ATs today. My personal favorite song from this particular record. This one is called Mamacita, which I love. I feel like they really went crazy with the Latin vibes with this particular album. I'm very, very extremely grateful for that. So we're going to listen to Mamacita, and I will be back with you real soon.

that was Tricker with Kickback, the salsa version. That is actually a cover of the Chainsaw Man theme song. I did always think, as soon as I heard it the first time, I was like, this kind of sounds like In a Different World. It would have a nice little Latin beat. So I really like that cover specifically. Right before that, we heard Tu Sonrisa by Elvis Crespo, Yo No Sé Mañana by Luis Enrique, and then our... of the week featuring ATEEZ. We heard Mamacita starting that little set off, the first half of that science fiction double feature, starting our entire show off. This next set, I thought I'd play a little bit of funk. I've been listening to a lot of that while I've been working. It's really nice to just jam out and listen to some of my favorite songs, you know? So I'm going to share them with you. I listened to this one today, and I had to squeeze it in. I was like, this is such a wonderful song. I think it's so sweet. Not necessarily the words, I think the music, just getting that out there. This one is by Theo Katzman. It's called The Death of Us.

you feeling like you're running away? You've been trying to think of something to say, but I've been thinking it's no matter at all. I think we thought of saying nothing before. Yeah, I decided to remember your name. You were avoiding me and it was a shame. Now the time has come for me to admit, I don't think I could be a

That was Amber Mark with Mixer. Right before that, we heard Jacob Collier with Sleeping on My Dreams. Right before that, Cody Fry, Corey Wong, and Dynamo with Better. Volfpeck with Funky Duck, and starting that set off, the great Theo Katzman with The Death of Us. Guys, I wanted to let you know that this is officially the 150th show of the Almanac. Isn't that crazy? 150 shows. Man, that's insane. It just feels like just yesterday that I just started doing this, but I'm really happy to be here. I'm really happy to keep bringing you the Almanac. We're going to keep going, you know? There's going to be more than 150 programs. There's going to be 200. There's going to be 250. I hope. You know, we're just going to keep going and going and going until they tell me to stop, which hopefully they don't, because I really like doing this. We're going to listen to another one of my favorite groups right now. We're going to listen to a little bit of Sammy Ray and the Friends covering another one of my favorite groups, covering Chicago's song 25 or 6 to 4.

right behind us, that's Chicago with Feeling Stronger Every Day. Right before that, we heard Couch with Still Feeling You. And then the last, or actually the first two were covers, Scary Pockets and Darren Criss covering Dancing in the Dark, originally by Bruce Springsteen, and then Sammy Ray and the Friends covering 25 or 6 to 4, originally by Chicago. That's funny, I thought I'd play another Chicago song. We've got time for just one more song. I thought it might be a little cheesy, a little too cheesy to end with this, but I thought it would be fun anyway. A little bit of ELO, a little bit of Mr. Blue Sky. I will see you next time on The Almanac. Keep on listening here on WAYO LP Rochester. There's more Wayo goodness coming on right after this.

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2: 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I am your host, Jack Porcello, and I'm going to bring you again a roster of music ranging from the vernacular to the cultivated, with emphasis on experimental and adventurous music, music that's ignored by the mainstream record companies and radio stations. But here I tend to emphasize that sort of music, those sort of musicians, and that sort of content. Content that I believe needs emphasis. Again, I'm Jack Porcello, your host, and I'm going to start out the show today by a little-known band that came together in the 1980s and the 90s. 1997, I believe it was. Yes, it was. Came together in South Carolina to do some improvising at a local drummer's house. This ensemble was made up from a band that was called Third Eye Lounge originally. Rick Sutton's house, the drummer, is a resident of the home in which this experiment began. This was also attended by legendary bass guitarist, rest easy, Billy Swan, from The Muffins, as all of you know, my favorite American band. Billy Swan on Zoom bass. We had Rick Sutton, of course, on drums. We had James Wallace and Mark Minsker, who've been performing together with Chris Nichols for many, many years. I'm going to play a couple of tracks from this band for you this show. Miserloo, famous track from way back, starting in the 50s, and Astronomy Domine from Pink Floyd, early Pink Floyd. For your listening pleasure, beginning the show with that today. We're going to be moving into some other fabulous stuff. Got some great stuff from Discus Music. I've got Bomas Prendon and a bunch of Bret Hart, Derek Higgins. And I've got some Muffins later on. So stick around and listen to the great music I've got planned for you today. I'm Jack Porcello. 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

0: My voice is?
1: Yeah.
0: Wow. Oh, wait, maybe this is it. Hold on. Lost my...

0: Norse.
1: Forty-one of the hardest working Watts in Rochester. 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
2: After those two great tracks from Siberian Mind Blast, I played a couple tracks from Bomas Prendon's most recent, Between Two Stations is the name of that release. I played Magnetic U and Restart and See What Happens. Coming up next is a bunch of stuff from Discus Music. I've got new stuff, in fact. From Discus Music, we're going to begin with Eclectic Maybe Band, Domestic Dragon, due out at the end of July, but you can pre-purchase it now. This is Eclectic Maybe Band's most recent, of course. Chateau Kafka is the track I'll be playing for you coming up next. After that, there'll be Yoruboro from Outside, Gog and Magog, and Fjall. This is going back. This is brand new, of course. Helt. This is a newer one, but it has been released back in June, early June, late May, earlier this year. The track is called Edge, and it's the long one for you today. I'm Jack Porcello, and this is File Under Popular on WAYOLP Rochester.

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1: And it's now time for a little bit of ear sculptures brought to you by Brett Hart and Derek Higgins. A couple of tracks from Ear Sculptures Number 1. This goes back a few years. From Ear Sculptures Number 1, Bassophonic and Terraforming Trauma. And from Ear Sculptures Number 2, Fuzzy Sketch of Tulips. Ear Sculptures were some experiments going back to 2018, I believe it was. In the description from Brett Hart, Derek Higgins sent me a series of audio stems, shortwave files, to combine with sounds of my own to build into new compositions. Like Derek's artwork, these songs were built using collage techniques. These stems were connected, elongated, truncated, and assembled into foundation tracks. And then, at that point, Brett says, I added my parts. This is a great collection, Ear Sculptures Number 1 and 2, and I believe Ear Sculptures Number 1 might still be available for your listening pleasure on Bandcamp. Ear Sculptures Number 2, I can't seem to find anymore on Bandcamp or anywhere else for that matter, but I do have it available for your listening pleasure here on today's show. 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
1: And what you just heard there was from NPV off of the Jazz Is Dead recording, Microblast at the Office. And NPV is made up of Greg Newton on sax and Lawrence Patty, our own Lawrence Patty, who can be heard here on WAYO, of course. 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Check him out. If you enjoy this show, you'll probably enjoy that show as well. Dave Vocal on bass and Rick Boza on drums. That was recorded, that was recorded for a Canadian label that has a great lineup of jazz, punk, and various noise type music if you're into that sort of thing. That label, let me see if I can find the name of that label for you. I should have that information for you at my fingertips, but unfortunately, sometimes I'm not all that prepared, but I have it for you now. It's called Cultoscopy, Canadian band, or Canadian label, rather, as I stated for you before I got all mixed up. And before that, The Muffins from the box set Baker's Dozen, 12 CDs and a DVD, which is available for you at Cuneiform Records, Wayside Music, Steve Fagenbaum, all those wonderful things rolled up into a neat little package in Silver Springs, Maryland. Steve Fagenbaum was actually instrumental in opening up my brain to the understanding of what music can be. And for that, of course, I do thank you, Steve. And I do thank you, The Muffins, and Dave Newhouse especially, for all of the great music that you've introduced me to. The understanding that, yes, there can be Canterbury-type music in the United States, and that expanded well beyond after my introduction to the Muffins. From here now, we're going to close out the show with some music by the band Iden from Sundial Lands, a new release. I'm going to play for you the track Kongu. I'm Jack Porcello. This is File Under Popular on WAYO LP Rochester.

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But don't go nowhere, because if you like what you heard on my show, you're going to love what you hear on Ed Downey's show. The Down, he's back, and he brings you great music. So stick around, listen to Ed, and come back next week and see what I have filed away.

0: This is
1: Way Out right here on WAYO LP Rochester.
0: Man, I've been, you know, I've been walking the world with a crooked knee.
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1: Offensive affection, offensive.

0: person's
1: reputation.
0: Calls to action.

0: Yes, that was Molly Nilsson with My Mental Motorcycle.
1: My Mental Motorcycle. Jumped on, the motorcycle jumped on the track,
0: you know,
1: when the train was coming.
0: You could see that on the monitor outside the building. You could see the train tracks out there.
1: Woo, woo, yeah. Yes, indeed, yes. You can see that.
0: Midnight train.
1: You're a dog, you know that. So, anyway, this is E-Down. And
0: I down.
1: And of course we're doing double shift because of my because I got down on my knees and I said, please can you give me a double shift with the I down?
0: Because you're double shifty.
1: Because I'm double clutching.
0: Not anymore.
1: True enough. I'm in automatic now.
0: Yeah.
1: Right.
0: How does it feel?
1: Well, it feels, let's put it this way. I'm wearing a hat.
0: Yeah.
1: And I have earphones over the hat.
0: Uh-oh.
1: And that has to stop. Now I'm not wearing a hat.
0: It's like, you know, there's rules about how to respect a flag.
1: Yeah. Yeah.
0: And similarly, how to respect a hat.
1: Of course, yes. Give us one of the rules.
0: Never burn your own hat.
1: And that's absolutely true. But I'll tell you, I don't want to usurp the syrup.
0: Usurp is delicious.
1: Great minds. But right now, you know, I have old man heart problems, right?
0: Yeah.
1: And right now, I'm in the middle of one of them.
0: Right now?
1: Yeah. And I'm going to keep on trucking through this.
0: What do you mean?
1: Well, there's a certain set of symptoms, and it was because we came in here so crazy.
0: Oh, boy.
1: I bumped up the symptoms, and so...
0: You want me to get you a glass of water?
1: No. I want to collapse on this.
0: Jeez. Don't joke about that.
1: Well,
0: you're making me scared.
1: No, actually, because I've felt these before and I know how to deal with them. It's a feeling in your chest. And it's not pain. It's a feeling in your chest, and you get kind of like dizzy-ish.
0: Huh.
1: And then saliva starts coming out the corner of your mouth.
0: Uh-huh.
1: Your nose starts sloshing.
0: Yeah.
1: And it sloshes into your mouth because you have extended jaw pains that crisscross the things that happen to all people who are dislocated by heart. What do you call these?
0: It's funny that you say that because I have been having jaw pain.
1: Yeah, I know.
0: You know? Did I tell you that?
1: No, but I could tell.
0: You could tell?
1: When I would see you, when you were having jaw pains, your face sort of turns slightly upside down. And I knew it. What it was, because I'm a doctor.
0: Slightly upside down.
1: Is that impossible?
0: I don't know.
1: We should ask Marietta.
0: Slightly inside out.
1: Slightly. But you see, what I'm saying is, all those symptoms are on the way out, and I beat him again.
0: I see your fingers crawling around the room independently.
1: Man, they just won't. They won't quit. No. They won't quit.
0: The fingernails are getting longer and longer.
1: Yeah, all that is true. Well, in any case, this is E down and I down, and we're doing another shot we just traded cars because my, you know, we've talked about how he has to drive me here, so he has to, you know, it's a 3-hour thing for
0: vertipitously.
1: Yes, exactly. And but now I'm learning. I'm driving again. My knee is healed up enough for that. So this maybe will be the last for some time chance for us to do 3 hours together. And I,
0: you think
1: I'm well? You know, yeah. If
0: okay.
1: If I, you know, unless you want to, I you know, I really.
0: Yeah,
1: I,
0: it's fun.
1: I dig doing it, you know.
0: Yeah.
1: Yeah. Right.
0: It's newfangled.
1: Yeah, it's you know, like a podcast, you know? Like Melvin and
0: I'm tired of doing old-fangled things.
1: Tell me this.
0: Yeah.
1: What do you think of that person who won in New York? Whose name is French, espadrille, or something like that. Leilani Espadrille. I know that's not her name, but it should be.
0: I don't know what you're talking about.
1: Yes, you do. One of the people that Mamdani supported.
0: Okay.
1: And her name is a French, very complex French and Spanish name, or something like that. Charlotte Bork, or
0: let's see. You must be speaking of not Claire Valdez.
1: No.
0: Not Brad Lander.
1: Nope.
0: Daria Lisa Avila Chevalier.
1: There we go. And she's the one that said these things like, who was the last president?
0: Biden.
1: Biden. Biden was a rapist, and she's the one that said those things of that sort.
0: I don't really know anything about her.
1: My goodness. I'm quite shocked by that.
0: Really?
1: Yeah, you're usually the fount of everything from profundity to trivia.
0: Daria Lisa Avila Chevalier is known for her outspoken progressive views, particularly on social justice, Palestine, and U.S. policy. We're in a time of rising fascism, and as an organizer, I've always believed that it's going to take every single one of us to be a little bit braver. Deleted tweets. Is this what we're talking about here?
1: Yeah, probably is.
0: Included phrases such as seize the means of production, along with calls to abolish police, prisons, and borders. Other controversial tweets include one that said, black and Arab men are both fetishizing ugly colonizer women. And another that described wiping her dirty hands on the American flag in lieu of a napkin. Well,
1: I know you're going to find some way to defend.
0: Nah, I don't care.
1: You sound like Trump. Trump said, everybody said, what are you going to do about the housing law? It's a yawn.
0: It's a yawn. I saw that. He's good at what he does.
1: Yeah, he sure is.
0: It's a yawn. It's a yawn. The account's bio in 2020, How Communist of You, archived posts and retweets during this time frame included a recommendation that Karl Marx's Capital was an essential must-read, a complaint that public libraries did not carry enough Marxist literature, and a retweet from communist-identifying account lamenting that bookstores banned books. Wait. No. That bookstore banned books displays did not include the complete works of J.V. Stalin. Okay.
1: All right. Now have we got your attention?
0: I mean, yeah, I don't know. Whatever.
1: Boy, I mean... look, I hate to be a technocrat here.
0: Mm-hmm.
1: I'm not a technocrat. I'm a technocrap.
0: A techno-anarchist.
1: I can't get anything to.
0: I think you probably need to turn your keyboard on.
1: Not again. You're right.
0: That's one of those IT fixes that doesn't require me to look at what the person is asking about.
1: How come, if that's true, how come everything worked if I just keyboard, that's this thing, right?
0: That's a joke, right?
1: Well, it is now. okay. Now let's do a little dance here. We have Steve Lacy and Roswell Rudd and a quartet. Kent Carter's on bass and Beaver Harris, wonderful Beaver Harris, is on drums. And actually, I brought a piece that is in a plastic cover that doesn't have any writing on it. I'm not sure why that, but here they are playing something, probably by Monk.

0: Isn't it a thrill? Stop laughing at me. I usually keep track of the mistakes that I make at the board here, the engineering stuff. And I've been so colossally wrong about a whole bunch of things. And they would never have been fixed had not I down been here to fix them. And I'm so eternally grateful. You moved, you know, that Blake portrait of the mover, the prime mover.
1: Oh, like where he's holding a compass?
0: Yeah. That's you in a nutshell.
1: I am God.
0: That, yeah, see? There you go.
1: You used to sing that. Do you remember that?
0: No.
1: I am God.
0: Speaking of God, I think it's appropriate that this show be dedicated to some doctors. We'll leave them nameless and untethered, but I think it's appropriate. Don't you? You don't know what I'm talking about.
1: I don't know what you're talking about.
0: We've recently had some preliminary but very good news.
1: Yes, I do know what you're talking about.
0: Medical situation. We're not going to name any names because, frankly, we don't know the names of these people. But in any case, do you agree that we
1: can? I do.
0: Yeah. Some people were really good.
1: That's the news here on WAYO. This is where you get it. This is where you hear it first. Some people were good.
0: You can mock that all you want.
1: Thank you.
0: But is it not?
1: I think I will.
0: I mean, how many good people in the world are there these days?
1: I see your point there.
0: Aha. Okay. So, there it is. It is now 3:32. This is WAYOLP in Rochester, New York. This is the E Down and I Down show. We are working together for 3 hours, and I thought this would only be because of my knee and I can't drive, but now I can drive next week and blah blah blah, stuff like that. But we may do this again. And what are you giggling about now?
1: I don't know.
0: I want the audience to catch the tones in his. See, listen to that. There's three or four different melodic tones going on there.
1: Uh-huh.
0: Love it.
1: Yeah.
0: And speaking of tonal clusters. Here is Yanis Xenakis with a piece called Damershine, which is a first premier engagement, but it's for a large orchestra, bigger than the two of us can. Are you going to translate that?
1: I'm just a little curious here.
0: Mm-hmm. Can I start it?
1: Yes, please.
0: All right. Here's Yanis, wonderful Yanis Xenakis. Where are you?

0: I love Xenakis.
1: Yeah.
0: I love those layers of instruments. I mean, who knows what kind? It's a large orchestra, but he like piles groups of notes on top of other groups of notes.
1: This was the Carnegie Mellon Philharmonic, and it was recorded in 1997, back when I lived in Pittsburgh, PA. I wonder, I mean, I guess this must have been recorded in the studio, right?
0: Yeah,
1: I think. It's not a live performance. It's not something that I could have attended. That's cool, though.
0: Yeah, it's great to be, you know, shoulder to shoulder with art.
1: Yeah.
0: Yeah.
1: When is the RPO going to perform some Yannis Xenakis?
0: You know, wouldn't that be...
1: It would be a coup.
0: It would be just so amazing if, you know, if the Jazz Fest had somebody that we like, or if, you know, if the RPO recorded Xenakis or any of these people, man. We live in a little closet, you know, just, and everybody's happy. and I am too, you know, it's so sweet. Everything. I took a walk outside my house yesterday in this beautiful day. And it had, as a matter of fact, what's the name of that band? U2. Mm. And their song, Beautiful Day.
1: That's a great song.
0: Was just on the radio when I was doing this. And I went outside and I was living the song.
1: Yeah.
0: It was, man, it was amazing.
1: Am I gonna get canceled for saying that that's a great song?
0: Why would you get canceled?
1: Because it's dumb.
0: Come on.
1: It is a great song, though. It's undeniable. They've got some good ones, I got to admit. You too?
0: Yes.
1: I think my favorite is Bullet the Blue Sky. Do you know that song?
0: No, I guess I don't know that one. I think I know that riff. Yeah. Right. Come on. You know that the culture produces things, you know, what, like once in a while or something like that.
1: Yeah.
0: You know, as well as I, that there are pop songs that...
1: Yeah, undeniable.
0: That can just grab you and...
1: Beautiful Day for sure is one of those.
0: Absolutely.
1: Great song.
0: And
1: great
0: I even... Listen, you think that's dumb. I even just saw Titanic.
1: I've never seen Titanic.
0: Well, I saw a little bit of it. But the point is, I heard the woman, Charlize Theron, whatever her name is.
1: That would be... You know, she was also in Heavenly Creatures. Yeah. What's her name?
0: No, not the actress. Oh, I'm talking about the singer of the Titanic song.
1: Oh, yeah.
0: Whatever her name is.
1: French-Canadian.
0: Yeah, French-Canadian, has a disease of some sort, blah, blah, blah, whatever her name is. And I heard her sing that song, and tears
1: really
0: welled up in my eyes and
1: Celine
0: in my
1: Dion.
0: Heart. Celine Dion. Dion. And
1: Dijon.
0: I mean, it was a great experience. I just caught it's a little piece of the movie. And I didn't want to see the whole movie. I saw it once a long time ago when it was on in the theater.
1: Yeah.
0: And it was a great movie. It was really good. Well, so I'm saying
1: Celine Dion and the Belmonts. Dio.
0: Wait, what's one of their songs? Is
1: Runaway?
0: Runaway, right? Right. That one. They didn't do Book of Love. No.
1: No.
0: That was the Monotones or something like that.
1: Who did that?
0: My guess is
1: who wrote the Book of Love?
0: Yeah. And I wonder who wrote the Book of Love? Chapter one says you love her with all your heart. Chapter six.
1: Yeah, the Monotones, that's right.
0: Hey, look.
1: Still got it. I didn't know that. I don't think I ever knew that.
0: You know, I can remember. I loved that song when I was a kid. And their name was the Monotones, and it never struck me that that's not a very good name for a band.
1: It sounds more like a complaint.
0: I give alt. So let's listen to Jerry Allen and her trio, which consists of two people who are from the superland of music.
1: Jerry Allen and the Pacemakers.
0: Jerry Allen and on piano, and Charlie Hayden, excuse me, Charlie Hayden on bass, who passed away within a couple of years ago. And he was great friends with Scott LaFaro, whom I have touted many times. And Charlie Hayden was so musical. When he was 5 years old, he was in a country radio family religious show.
1: Yeah. Yeah, and he played such a wide variety of styles of music. I only knew that he played jazz, and then I found out, oh, no, he plays bluegrass. He plays all kinds of stuff.
0: He was all over the place. Such a thrilling musician. And Paul Motion is the drummer, and he has been for 50 years. He has been the drummer for many of the great trios. And we can't say enough about Jerry Allen. She's now passed away, but she
1: played Jazz Fest.
0: Say what?
1: She played Jazz Fest.
0: She did?
1: Yeah.
0: Jeez. Can we get tickets? She was, I didn't know she was in jazz. I would have gone to that had I known that she was playing. She's a magnificent piano player. Here's a piece called Last Call.

0: I love Jerry Allen. Her articulation is just beyond reproach. But beyond that, this is a free jazz piece. I mean, I've studied a lot of her pieces where, I mean, there are some pieces that she plays the traditional way with chord progressions, but this she's inventing the background as she's creating the foreground with the background with her left hand and the foreground with her right hand. And Charlie Hayden, even though she's making this up, I'm certain that she's making it up on the spot, and Charlie Hayden is right underneath her, just doing the very same thing, and behind him is Paul Motion, who's not keeping time. He's pushing them. It's Sonny Murray. Paul Motion has learned something from Sonny Murray, I'll bet. I lay $57 on that.
1: Yeah, I agree. But to me, that felt pretty tonal, pretty chord progression-y.
0: You really? Seriously, you found a chord progression? I mean, she was making up little pieces of connective tissue, like collagen, you know, on your elbow, you know?
1: I mean, it felt rhythmically complicated and innovative.
0: Yeah.
1: And not, you know, beholden to the rigid 4/4.
0: Right.
1: But, yeah, it felt pretty harmonic to me. No? I don't know.
0: Well, I mean, I suppose in some kind of world you could be right. But I mean it is true that I'm guessing. But nevertheless, I know that kind of playing involves little pieces of chords.
1: Okay.
0: That's not a full progression.
1: I see what you're saying. Yeah. Okay.
0: And then if she needs them, she uses them.
1: Right.
0: And then she just goes on to something else.
1: Yeah. You know?
0: That's my take on this. And, you know, I mean,
1: I believe it.
0: I'm right. So, yes, well, now we're going to turn to something that I was hunting for. This always happens. I was hunting for something else, and I found this in the deep recesses of my collection. And, you know, it's in the first place, it's from CRI. Composers Recordings Incorporated, which is I'm pretty sure you could say it's the best label for avant-garde recordings. The Time records were really good too. I mean, they're all good, but this bunch. So I said to myself, wait a minute. Ian, now, check this out. He spells Ian I-A-I-N.
1: Unacceptable. Band.
0: Band? Yeah. Yeah. Well, Ian spells it I-A-N.
1: I excuse me.
0: I'm sorry.
1: No, incorrect. Ed Downey spells it I-A-N. And then I just had to accept that. I had no choice in that matter. This is not my decision.
0: That's true. Yeah. Huh. Okay. You know, I'll buy into it. So, in any case, the piece is called Epitaph for the World and Time. And I said, wait a minute. I can't remember what this is. And This was this morning, and I was running around doing six things, so I didn't have time to put it on to check it out. So here it is, something new for everybody, including me. Epitaph for the World and Time, with from Ian Hamilton.

0: WAYOLP Rochester, New York. Ian, or Ian, I think it's just Ian, Hamilton. Epitaph for this world and time. From 1970.
1: I can't imagine how I lost that in my collection and haven't listened or never listened to it or whatever. I don't know.
0: So did you forget about it completely?
1: Well, since I was looking for something else and I thumbed this.
0: Yeah.
1: And at first it looked absolutely foreign. I had no idea. Now, after a couple of hours, I'm starting to remember.

0: the cover.
1: Yeah.
0: But as far as the music is concerned, maybe I didn't like it or something.
1: I thought it was great.
0: I thought it was just amazing.
1: The libretto there is all taken from the book of Revelation, describing the end of the world.
0: Three organs.
1: Yes, one of them played by Larry King, who, you know, it's interesting to imagine Larry King there performing this piece.
0: From Pahrumpf, Nevada.
1: So, I can't, there's no way I can do a Larry King impersonation.
0: Right.
1: I don't know. But this calls to mind this performance of the Book of Revelation. Calls to mind me and my friends, including you, at least at one point in the multiple versions we did of this, performing our own live action version of the Book of Revelation. You don't remember, do you?
0: You've got to give me more. Let me search through the files.
1: Well, we did it a few times. The two major times were both at the MUC, the multi-use community something center. We acted out. It was the actual text of the Book of Revelation. I don't think we said every single word in the book. I think we might have cut out a few parts, but not much. We basically did the whole thing. And I remember Joey Pitts was, at least 1 year, was the Whore of Babylon. There were angels. Bobby was an angel. Lindsay Downey was an angel. I think Masumi was God. Joel Dow was the Lamb of God, who's sort of the main character. I was Saint John of Patmos, the narrator, or not the narrator, but the prophet, I guess, if that's the right term, the person who's receiving these revelations. And I think you actually read the text, if I remember correctly.
0: Yeah.
1: I think you were sort of the narrator.
0: One of them I read the text, and one I played the piano or something.
1: Oh, is that right? Yeah, that might be right. It was a big cast, big group of people. A lot of people. Lucas Jones was involved. it was his idea, completely unprompted by me, to include a real pig head, which was very gross and drippy.
0: Drippy.
1: It dripped. It was very disgusting. He just thought it was an important part of the show. He was kind of the stage manager, I guess you could say. He came up with a lot of our effects, a lot of the wild images. Well, no, there were images that were projected, and he found a bunch of images to use, and then I made some images. I think Brian Barrett actually wrote some music for it, or we used some of his music in it. But yeah, I think there was live music as well. Yeah, you were playing piano. I guess a lot of this stuff has faded out of my memory too.
0: Yeah, right. There was more than just two performances of
1: this.
0: That's
1: right.
0: There were other projects that.
1: Right. And this is sort of similar to Santanalia in that sort of sense of a big group effort. But yeah, this was the Book of Revelation. Recently, I've been working on a new project, kind of comparable. But instead of a performance, I've been writing a story. Jesus in Hell is the title of the story. Maybe I could read some of it on the air. What do you think?
0: Yes. The short answer is yes. But would you read the whole thing or?
1: Well,
0: an excerpt or something.
1: Yeah, why don't I just start right at the beginning, and then I'm not sure how far to go. But maybe you can just I'll read little bit by little bit, and maybe I can read some this week and maybe some more next week or something like that. So this Jesus in Hell, the subtitle is a video game. And you know, I've thought about this. I've been thinking about this for like, I actually went back to some of my notes here and looked at some of the stuff that I'd written. Some of this is like 10 years old, like maybe even older than that. But yeah, there were definitely some documents where I was writing ideas down for this in 2016. So I've over the years I've thought about it different ways. Like I wanted to try to actually make a video game. And I'm not, I still would, I think that would be really great, but I'm not an expert on making video games. So that we'll put that in the future potential pile, or at least maybe develop this into like something, like maybe a graphic novel, like a comic book or something like that. I don't know, but for now I'm just getting it down in text form. Which, by the way, is all of the chapters that have been released so far. You can access them at Ian Downey, that's IANDOWNEY, isfamous.blogspot.com. You can see them there. So I'll just go ahead and start. Here's the first part. Jesus in Hell. Introduction. Bum, ba ba bum. Oh, no, I'm sorry. Bum, bum, bum, bum, bum, bum, bum, bum, bum. I've also come up with music for all these different parts. Obviously, the music is not in the text, but it's all up there in my head. One day I'll try to record some of this music. Title screen, Jesus in Hell, press start key. And if you know, if you just like leave it and you don't press the start key, you know, the music plays for a while, and then eventually you get to see some sample scenes of gameplay, like in many video games. So Jesus in long white robes is preparing for a stealth attack, strafing right, his back to the wall, looking over his shoulder, coming up on the corner. He signals to someone off camera with three quick hand signals. Around the corner, you can see two giant human-sized flies dressed in military guard uniforms. One of them says something in fly language quietly to the other, his mouth parts buzzing and flapping. The other salutes and briskly walks away, turning down a corner. Now is Jesus' chance. In a flash, he springs into action, coming up behind the remaining fly and bringing him into a headlock, immediately disarming him, and with a touch of two fingers on the fly's neck, rendering him unconscious. He quietly crumples in Jesus' arms and slides to the floor. Fast cut to Jesus' hand is unlocking and opening a cage. Out steps a child who stretches and shouts, "Thank you, Jesus!" Jesus smiles down at the little girl as she embraces him. Then she seems to ascend off the floor, turn to light, and disappear. Fast cut to an army of assorted demons, skeletons, ghosts, and monsters slowly advancing towards the camera. Fast cut to a mysterious man in a black hat punching his way through a crowd of skeletons. Just as they are about to hit him with swords, his fist hits a skull and it explodes into dust in slow motion. Fast cut to a girl, perhaps a young teenager, waving a magic wand, and it suddenly turns into a giant snake which flies through the air and attacks several chicken-like monsters. Fast cut to a fat man loudly and warmly laughing in reaction to the girl's snake attack while loading a crossbow. Behind him, a bald, bearded man peers stoically down at the situation, carrying a giant axe. Fast cut to a menacing dragon flying through the sky, really a vast underground expanse, rearing its head back, breathing fire into the air. The music has been steadily intensifying to this moment, when it suddenly drops to near silence. Fast cut back to Jesus. Jesus, I bring not peace. Fast cut through several scenes, each of which we only see for a fraction of a second. I bring not peace, but a sword. With this, Jesus brandishes a flaming sword, which illuminates the faces of the demons that surround him. The music returns in triumphant crescendo and climaxes. Bum, ba ba bum, ba ba bum, ba ba bum, ba ba bum, bum, bum, bum, bum, ba da dum, ba da dum, ba da dum, ba da dum, ba da dum, bum, bum, bum, ba ba bum, ba da dum, ba da dum, ba da dum, bum, bum, dum, da da dum, da da dum, da da dum, da da dum, da da dum, da da dum. And so we're back to the Jesus in Hell title screen. Again, it says press start key. This time, you push start. Should I keep going?
0: Yes. Okay. Keep going.
1: All right. Here we go. Jesus in Hell, Day 1, Part 1. The blood cries out from the earth. Long establishing shot of an ancient desert road at night. Wind. A distant dust cloud building as if in slow motion. Soft, scattered, Morricone-ish music gradually builds out of the near silence, eerie, ominous, foreboding. Enter, from the right side of the screen, a shadowed figure wearing a dark red cape, a cowl shadowing his face, furtively running from an ancient desert city. All business, he hurries off the dusty road, checks to see that no one is following him, and climbs his way down a rocky embankment to the valley below. In this area, the cracked earth has lost its golden color and is a dull ashen gray. Hunching over, he produces a bladder from within the robe, pulls out the cloth stopper, and takes a moment to waft the opening under his nose and savor the aroma, and then, quick as lightning, he's down on his knees, his cloak spread around him like a bat's wings. Slowly, tenderly, he begins to pour the contents of the pouch out onto the dry ground. In the moonlight, the fluid looks black, or is it red? As soon as the liquid touches the parched sand, the earth seems to open up around it, melting down into a widening maw. Yes, it's definitely red. The dripping, muddy walls of the hole that is slowly opening are a red so bright that it almost seems to be glowing in the darkness. In fact, a very faint, even pulse of red light seems to be coming from the hole, like the beating of some giant awakening subterranean heart. Day 1. The Forsaken. Descendit ad infernos. he descended into hell, the Apostles' Creed, traditional version. He descended into the lower parts of the earth, Ephesians 4:9. In his human soul united to his divine person, the dead Christ went down to the realm of the dead, Catechism of the Catholic Church. Now in black and white, we see an extreme close-up of a man's face turned slightly to the side, chin turned up as if he's looking to the sky, a posture of yearning. Our view is centered on his right cheekbone, perfectly framed in the dusty light, beautifully handsome, somewhat dark-skinned, yet pale, gray, motionless. Is this a photograph, a statue? As flies buzz around the eyes, which are half open, the pupils rolled up into the head, we gradually realize this is a dead man's face. The camera very, very slowly zooms out, and as it does, quite suddenly, the background behind the head moves in a direction that looks upward from our perspective, and the face violently shakes in a blur of vibration that scares away the flies. As the camera backs further away, we see the ragged beard, the dried blood in long drips down his forehead. The head flops over, turning so that we can see the other cheek, and we realize this is Jesus. Voice over. How long have we been here? The camera continues to back away. We begin to make out Jesus' arms stretched out above his head. We suddenly realize we're looking down at Jesus' face. He's lying down, his back on the cold, cracked, rocky sand. The desert floor, which forms the backdrop of his face, moves again and again. His lifeless body vibrates almost convulsively. Voice over. The sun has not moved. Is there any time here? It already feels like eternity. Flash cut to a giant black sun, shining blackness in a clear gray sky, like a photo negative. Vulture-like birds are circling. Then back to Jesus. The camera pulls back a bit further, and suddenly Jesus' chest and stomach stick way out to the camera at an unnatural, disturbing angle. As we move higher into the air, looking down to Jesus, we can see what is happening. He's being dragged across the desert by his feet, which are up above the shoulders of the person dragging him, his head lying on the sand, his black hair thick with blood, and his arms trailing behind him. Voice over. My agony deranges me. The person dragging him is stooped very low, almost crawling. He's wearing a wide-brimmed black hat and a black, ragged, poncho-like cloak. And so we see nothing of him from above. Jesus' naked legs are very pale against the black cloth, almost seeming to glow. The camera is moving with them so that every time he takes a step, which only happens once every several seconds, the ground seems to move beneath him, and Jesus' body vibrates again. From this perspective, with every step the man in the black hat takes, Jesus seems to be falling. Voice over. I cannot go on. Suddenly, the man in the black hat stops. His body heaves. His weariness and exhaustion is overwhelming him. He's about to collapse. Cut. We see the man in the black hat's barefoot burning in the sand. After a few seconds of motionlessness, it picks itself up, shaking with exhaustion, and he takes another step. Cut back to looking down at Jesus from above. Now the camera is stationary relative to the ground, so that Jesus' almost luminous body seems to be falling out of the bottom of the frame. The music swells in a climax of pathos. Voice over, impatiently. Well, let's go. Help me carry him. Let him have some dignity. The camera looks down from higher and higher up, and we see a desert landscape littered with bodies, their heads shaven like a war-torn battlefield. We are flying up away now, but as the scene fades from our view, we can start to see an obese man with a sinister curl to his lip coming up behind Jesus and the man in the black hat. All right, should I keep going?
0: Sure.
1: All right. Jesus in Hell, Day 1, Part 2, Released from the Chains. A horrifying leech-like creature with inward curling teeth suddenly lunges at you. You are the man in the black hat, except you're not wearing a hat now. You're chained to a rock by thick shackles, but there's something brushing against your face, like a small flying insect, but it's glowing. A firefly? Slightly bluish. You toss your head, knocking it away. Something glimmers, falling seemingly out of nowhere. Something gold metallic is there, sticking up out of the dirt. The leech-like thing is coming closer to you. With effort, you kick the metal thing up onto your chest. Now you can see what it is. A key! The leech-like thing jumps onto your chest, right next to the key, and starts sucking your blood. You shudder at the vile creature that's draining you in disgust, but then manage to bring your face even closer to the small, horrifying monster. You grab the key with your teeth and, wincing in pain, manage to unlock one of your shackles. Immediately, you pull the wriggling, maggot-like creature off of you and throw it as far as you can, sending it flying perhaps 20 feet away. Then you set back to work, unlocking the rest of your chains. Finally, you break free and step away from the uncomfortable rock onto which you were chained. To your surprise, the chains seem to come to life. The manacles are like little jaws, and they're snapping at you, trying to re-encircle your wrists and ankles. Fortunately, when you step away, they cannot escape the rock. You're free. Just then, the little leech-like thing wriggles back into view. It sways left and right, seeming to be watching you, weighing you up, gauging its chances against you. Suddenly it lunges forward, leaping through the air at you. But you're too fast for it. You catch it in midair. It cries out a blood-curdling little wail as you shove it down on the rock with one hand and then pound it with your other fist, squishing it into a disgusting splatter. Your shoulders relax as you breathe a sigh of relief. But then you look down at the rock. Something catches your eye. Something moving. As you watch in abject horror, confusion, and just a hint of fascination, the repulsive creature, pulverized into pulp on the rock, seems to be slowly reforming. What? You mutter under your breath, paralyzed for a moment in bewilderment, as if hypnotized. You instinctively step back from the horror, making your way down a dim, gray, dusty path through a world of shadows. As you step away, you see the foul thing gradually accelerating its healing as if time were rewinding. It's definitely coming back to life. You turn and walk more quickly, panic spreading across your face. Just when you think you've gotten away, there's another one of those horrible leech things, and then two more. Soon you're running. You don't know where. Anything to get away from those blood-sucking creatures. Something shoots out from the darkness. Another living shackle on a chain. It's got a little face and everything. And it clamps around your left wrist, holding you tight, allowing the little leech creatures to catch up. Fortunately, you manage to get the key in right between its eyes, and it's forced to let go, allowing you to keep running. Now you're running down the gray path with living manacles shooting out from every direction. You're dodging them and running from the bloodsucker simultaneously, but now more blood-sucking leech things are coming at you from further down the path. You hear a voice from in front of you.
2: Where are you going, my little pretties? Oh, my pets, what's got you so excited?
1: Squinting in the darkness, you see a horrible sight in front of you. There's a decaying human being, little more than a skeleton, wearing a black hat. The leech things are coming out of an open wound in its belly and all heading towards you.
2: Ah,
1: says the skeleton.
2: What's this I see here? Fresh meat?
1: He looks directly at you as he pulls a knife out of his poncho-like cloak and glowers at you, menacing and licking his lips. You spring into action, punching and kicking the skeleton, who topples over easily. You take his black hat. You put it on. You smile. It feels right. You continue to make your way down the gray path, slashing at the worms and avoiding the living shackles. You get to another rock where another person is chained up and worms are devouring their body. Using your key, you manage to get them free. Behind, to the side of the path, is a virtual wall of slithering, leech-like creatures. "Thank you so much!" cries the person, running in terror. The four chains on the rock spring to life and start snapping at you. You dodge them easily, but these are more resourceful than the ones that held you. They push themselves down to the ground and flip up the entire rock like little legs. The whole rock then starts chasing you. When it gets close enough to you, the two chains reach out and try to grab you. You push past the rock and continue down the gray path. Along the way are more moving rocks with living chains, as well as more leech-like creatures, and then more skeletons that you have to fight hand to hand. Eventually, you get to another skeleton-like person who's sitting, leaning against a rock, unchained. Just then, right behind you, come a large number of the leech-like creatures.
3: "Oh," he says, looking at you. "Look what we have here. Here, take this."
1: He holds out an amulet.
3: "You can use this to ward them away."
1: He gestures towards the leech-like things.
3: "We call them the worms. They're attracted to your sin. And that's some juicy sin you've got there. You're a thief, aren't you? Yes, I can smell it from here. A violent thief, too. I smell murder. I'm not sure if you did the murdering, but there's definitely an air of murder about you. And not just you. You were part of a gang, weren't you? A new gangster down here. How delicious. They're going to eat you alive, or, excuse me, not alive. As for me, oh, don't worry about me. I'm used to it."
1: And with that, he walks right out into the crowd of worms, which immediately begin devouring him. You have obtained the amulet. It looks almost like a police badge with a cross at the very center. It seems to emit some kind of light. You hear some kind of horrible howling, like the bellow of an enormous beast. 50 feet away, beyond your sight, there's a shadowy figure creeping up on you. There's something glinting in his hand. A blade! Should I stop there or keep going?
0: As far as I'm concerned, I'm following it and I'm still here. Maybe you're tired or whatever is the case, because reading is hard.
1: Yeah. I could read a little more.
0: All right. Fine.
1: Maybe I'll read one more little section here. So here we are, Jesus in Hell, Day 1, Part 3. More worms are crawling at you from every direction. You hold up your badge. The worms don't have eyes, but they seem to wince as if it's too bright. The ones directly in front of it wiggle away as if afraid. You move the badge and point it at others, and one by one they slither away as well, but others are slinking around behind you. You whip around and scare them off as well. You turn this way and that, repelling the worms as they advance on you from all sides. As you do this, you slowly make your way back to the wall of worms. You're able to get through it now by repelling them with your badge. This is successful, but on the other side, you are greeted by the appearance of a much larger and more menacing worm. What's worse, it doesn't seem scared by your badge and begins to chase you. Your only choice is to run away. You're running through an underground tunnel pursued by worms, and then it opens out into a much larger, huge underground cavern. You reach the top of a rise in the road and then look out over a steep outcrop and see it spreading out before you. Sheol. A swell of strings. Dun, da, da, da. You just get a glimpse because you're still running. But for a moment, a vast geography reveals itself. You see a gigantic, majestic, metallic city with hanging gardens. You see mountains and some kind of strange movement up the side of the mountain. You see strange, magical rivers, black oceans filled with ghostly ships, desert. You see strange red beings covered with red hair. A disembodied head is flying around through the air. The black sun is beating down on it all. Your reverie is interrupted by the appearance of more corpse-like beings surrounding you and itching for a fight. These ones are zombie-like. You see no flicker of intelligence in their eyes. They simply stagger forward menacingly. One of them hisses at you with an animalistic hunger as if it wants to eat you. Instinctively, you get into a fighting stance. You hold up the badge. They, too, wince, but nonetheless keep coming toward you. On the left, another of them leans in and swipes at you, growling. Instinctively, you swing the badge towards him. The zombie bonks back as if repelled by an invisible shield. You take the opportunity and run. As you run, you're startled by another extraordinary sight. Descending from the top of this giant chamber, you see him, Jesus. He's beautiful, shining. For a moment, he seems golden, in perfect symmetry as he gradually floats down in the far distance. His shroud is falling with him, rippling beautifully and framing him gorgeously like a regal cloak. Then, as he continues to fall, his body gradually turns as it becomes clear that it is limp, loose, cold, unmoving. It's still beautiful, but horrifying and tragic at once. He and his shroud are almost dancing together in the air as it swirls around his corpus. Eventually, he is turned all the way upside down, and soon he's noiselessly disappeared behind some trees and buildings in the distance. You're left wondering if that even happened or if it was merely a vision. Cut to, behind your back, a heavy figure is inching closer, a dagger in his hand. Cut back to your face. Your eyes shift to the right and there's a smirk on your lips. You whip around and give a roundhouse kick to the figure's hand, knocking the dagger to the ground. Ow! Shouts the big figure, running away. What the? He disappears into a crowd of zombies.

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1: And from Carbon Records, we just heard Lucas Gunn from his new album, You Shouldn't Try to Borrow Other People's Skin. That was the first track, which I believe is called Hair Productions Presents Lucas Gunn's Peter Tog. Before that, we heard David Blue and the Broadside Singers with Paths of Victory. That's from a compilation, The Best of Broadside. The Broadside, you know, was a sort of a magazine or a, a magazine. About folk music, very political, going back at least to the 60s, maybe even the 50s. No, 1962 was founded. And so that was David Blue and the Broadside Singers with Paths of Victory.
2: So David Blue was in other situations, I think, if, in other words, he was part of the folk scene, so it would have been in the 60s.
1: Yeah, he was part of that Greenwich Village with Phil Oakes, Dave Van Ronk, Bob Dylan, all those people. And it says he was an actor too. I didn't realize.
2: Yeah, he was a. He ended up on a cop show.
1: Did he really?
2: I can't remember what the name of the show is, but yeah, he did a couple seasons.
1: Huh.
2: As I'm pretty sure a cop.
1: Interesting. Well, one thing that he did was, I'm just looking at his Wikipedia page right now. He was in Human Highway, the Neil Young movie that also features Devo. Did you ever see that movie?
2: No, I don't think so.
1: Devo, who performed some songs, including... There's like a collaboration between Neil Young and Devo in that movie, which is cool. But also they do some songs of their own. Like they do that song, It Takes a Worried Man to Sing a Worried Song. I'm worried now, but I won't be worried long.
2: Yeah.
1: But they play workers at a nuclear power plant. And... there's some kind of nuclear waste problem that happens and seems to affect the townspeople and make everybody start acting weird. It's a fun movie. You know what I'm saying?
2: I know. Never.
1: Has everything become what it is?
2: Not everything, but things are on the. Actually, the issue is: do things become what they are? All at the same pace. In other words, is it a time thing that everything is a part of? Or are they individually becoming what they are? And just, do you see my difference, the thing I'm talking about, the difference?
1: I do. Yeah. And the other question is, do you feel everything?
2: Well, what do you mean by everything?
1: I feel everything right now.
2: Really?
1: Yeah.
2: You feel that lamp?
1: Everyone else in the radio audience, do you feel everything?
2: I'm sure you do if you follow... Wait a minute. Maybe I'm wrong.
1: Ah. Then you only get the wrong feelings, which are really the best feelings. Let's face it. Come on.
2: Yeah, there's nothing better than misunderstanding a human situation.
1: Sometimes I just like hack into my own nervous system and I just, you know, rewire things so that, you know, one signal goes into a different place.
2: You know, that's the thing about the younger generations. That's something that we were never taught how to do, or, you know, there was nobody to teach us.
1: Yeah, it's kind of like mini skirts, midi skirts, maxi skirts.
2: Exactly. Yeah, exactly.
1: It's like different couplings for your equipment.
2: Well, be that as it may, I was not ever able to do it, so.
3: Russ Tamblyn,
2: yes. There's an actor in many B movies.
3: Russ Tamblyn.
1: So how's it gonna be
2: with the show inside of me?
1: Feel this.

0: dog and the cat. An unusually mainstream and subdued song from James White and the Blacks, Do the Twitch. Before that, Arcana, which is Derek Bailey, Bill Laswell, and
1: Tony Williams.
0: With the song Broken Circle.

0: Did anything happen?
1: For at least 3 weeks, nothing has happened.
0: You've been staring at a wall.
1: But that's the only place where something might happen.
0: Yeah.
1: If it was going to happen.
0: Do you notice yourself breathing?
1: I don't do that.
0: You don't breathe?
1: No. No. Come on. No.
0: You gave it up.
1: Absolutely. It started giving it up for Lent.
0: I'm completely addicted to breathing.
1: See? I mean, addiction just comes from everywhere. And I'm really strong in my advocacy for the end of ablation.
0: Stop breathing. Stop breathing. Breathe in for me now. Write it on a postcard. Dad, they broke me. Is that what it is? Stop breathing. So, we have very important, meaningful things to talk about. We have to get into the deepities.
1: The deepities. The That's deepity. Pretty good.
0: Deepities. I didn't make that up. Daniel Dennett made up that term, deepities.
1: Yeah, pretty good.
0: Yeah. He had a Y. Now, by request, it's Radiohead.

distant cousins. There's a limited supply, and we're down to the dozens, and this is why. Big eye beans from Venus, oh my, oh my. 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

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'Cause a man or a woman without a big eyed being from Venus is suffering with a waste desiccation.

0: Maybe I'm wrong. It's WAYOLP, Rochester, New York. And right there was the unmistakable sound of Captain Beefheart and his magic band with Big Eyed Beans from Venus. Before that, The Years with Pretty Get Pretty. We started that little set out with Radiohead doing Karma Police. Karmapple, please. So it's been 3 hours since we've been locked away in this radio vault, and I don't know what it's like out there anymore, but back in the good old days when I was outside, it was so hot. I don't know. You're listening. Are you getting hot in your car? Make sure you roll down your window and stick your tongue out into the oncoming traffic.
1: That's right. And if you don't have any oncoming traffic, just look for the blogosphere.
0: Right.
1: And you can catch the words as they fly by on mental paper.
0: Rat Fink with a ball gear shift.
1: Yeah. Yeah. Oh, those are the good old days.
0: Yeah. I went to the Buddhist thing this weekend.
1: The Buddhist thing?
0: There was a Buddhist thing. The Lao Buddhist temple. It was fun. They had really good food. Nina Poliana.
1: Nina Poliana. Oh, man. That's a...

0: WAYOLP Rochester, Debris with One Way Spit. Before that, Pang with Raw Power. Stay tuned for Sick Sad World with Jada coming soon. Before I was so brutally interrupted, we were talking about this heat. We were talking about the heat. We were talking about how hot it is, which makes me want to hear this heat. So that's going to be it for us. See you next Tuesday. You want to say something?
1: I just want to say thank you for coming to my birthday party. And please, will you pick up your candles and take them home with you?
0: For letting me be myself. Last is this heat with a horizontal hold. Bye.

0: You're listening to WAYO Rochester, or WAYO LP Rochester, and it's Six Sad World right now. I'm here with my dad, and the theme of my show today is songs that my parent, or my dad who's here, would not approve of. So yeah, here he is.
1: So that song was Nothing Else Matters by Phoebe Bridgers?
0: Yes, Phoebe Bridgers. It's a cover of a Metallica song.
1: Yeah, I have two problems with that song. It's I love Metallica, but that might be one of their worst songs from really that era of Metallica. That's number one. And Phoebe Bridgers might be like low rent or off brand Tori Amos.
0: So you're saying that she's Walmart Tori Amos?
1: No. She's like
0: Dollar Tree?
1: Yeah, Dollar Tree Tori Amos.
0: Okay.
1: Yeah. Or for younger people, she's off-brand Billie Eilish.
0: That may be the case.
1: Yeah.
0: So up next in the next chunk of songs is going to be labeled elevator music.
1: We'll comment after each song, though.
0: Yes, but that is a direct quotation from my dad and my stepmom.
1: Yep, that's true. That's true. I agree with that statement.
0: So yeah, up next is Rainbow Conversation by Stereolab.

0: All right, that was Rainbow Conversation by Stereolab. If you're not familiar with Stereolab, they are a, what does it say, French, British, pop, krautwerks, sauerkraut-infused pop band from the 90s who were influenced by the Surrealist movement. I think that just says that they're full of themselves and their music isn't really that complicated. It's like a less artsy version of Beck. Yeah, that's why I don't like it. They're too full of themselves and they're not good enough to be that full of themselves.
1: I would like to say that I do not support the claims being made by my father. I think that Stereolab is pretty good. They have like bossa nova elements. And it's good ambient music, so I have to disagree on that. But
0: my only question is where I went wrong in raising you, that song is okay.
1: I mean, I think most people like chill music, so I think that you're kind of wrong on this. Anyway, up next is 2023-0109 by Mac DeMarco.

0: All right, that was 220-379-5824-7925 by Mac DeMarco. As my wife said, if I was on an elevator and that song came on, I would get off the elevator.
1: If I was in an elevator and that song came on, I'd be like, wow, what's this chill song that's on it? It's so good.
0: Strongly disagree. Strongly disagree. The Mac DeMarco didn't even think enough of that song to give it a real title.
1: I mean, I chose a Mac DeMarco song off of One Wayne G, which is basically his demo album. So all the songs don't have a title. But I would like to say, I will not take this from someone who listens to Aphex Twin.
0: I love
1: the actual song titles of Aphex Twin are worse than that. So I refuse to take the heat on that.
0: I think you just don't understand the meaning of
1: Aphex Untitled Twin. Track one, untitled track two, and then just random, and then a button mash on the keyboard.
0: Yeah, that's awesome.
1: No.
0: Yeah, that's avant-garde. That's art, Jada.
1: That's art?
0: Art.
1: I don't know about that. Up next is Ghost Ride by Crumb.

0: That was Ghost Ride by Crumb. It's a lesser known cover of the song Ghost Rider by the Henry Rollins Band, which was on the Crow soundtrack. Did you know that?
1: No, I didn't know that because it's not true.
0: No, it's totally true. It's just a worse cover.
1: I would just like to put on the record now that my dad, right before I turned his mic on, goes, "What if I don't dislike the song? What do I do now? I guess I'll just pretend I hate it." So
0: that was not said.
1: He doesn't even hate the song.
0: That wasn't said. I'm not sure why you
1: notice how he's story. Notice how he's really deflecting right now. That's why.
0: I'm sorry. Next song is "Baby Blue" by King Cruel.
1: Yeah. So he's very British, and he sounds very British. So be ready for someone very British.

0: All right, that was Baby Blue by King Krewel. What I would say is potentially the worst song I've ever heard, ever.
1: I know that that is not true because he said the same thing about a song that we'll be playing later.
0: That's why I said potentially. I didn't really get a good listen at this song earlier. Also, my extremely talented wife said, that song sounds like someone had too much to drink at an open mic night and went up on stage.
1: And honestly, I can't say that she's wrong, but I will say that maybe that's the appeal.
0: Appeal to who?
1: The listeners and the fans of King Krewel, aka me.
0: Does he have other fans other than you?
1: Yes, definitely.
0: Like two? Are you friends with them?
1: It might be millions. It might be at least hundreds of thousands. Because he was very big like 10 years ago when Rex Orange County was big and Mac DeMarco was at its biggest.
0: He was
1: very
0: big in China. I got it.
1: Huh?
0: He was very big in China. I got it.
1: Exactly. Up next, it's a vibe change. This is more, we've now delved into what my dad hated that I listened to like 10 years ago.
0: Or last week.
1: Up next is 10 years ago.
0: Okay.
1: The Front Bottoms. He's been put through many years of misery of me listening to the Front Bottoms. So yeah, up next is Front Bottoms, 12 Feet Deep.

0: That was 12 Feet Deep by the Front Bottoms, an anthem for grown adults, I guess, who don't want to get jobs or move out of their mom's basement or plenty of other things. I really don't know where to begin with that song, because not only does it sound like that, if you listen to the lyrics, that's actually what it's about. He actually doesn't want to get a job or do anything, right?
1: I mean, those are some of the lyrics.
0: Aren't the
1: and
0: rest of
1: a quote from the song, and maybe college won't work out, and I can come sleep on your couch.
0: Yeah, and like has been discussed in my text thread right now, no one who is actually punk says we are so punk.
1: I would just like to say these are talking points my dad has been thinking up since I was 13 years old. So he's had a lot of time on this.
0: And not only do I have these comments, Jada's grandmother sent us a text while that song was playing that brings back memories of being forced to listen to that song again and again, especially on long drives.
1: That is true. I used to be a diehard Front Bottoms fan with many Front Bottoms t-shirts, a Front Bottoms poster. It was probably like the only thing I listened to for like at least a year.
0: That's true. But you did force me to go to one of their concerts, and wasn't Coheed and Cambria there?
1: No, who was opening? Brick and Mortar and,
0: oh, Brick and
1: another
0: Mortar.
1: Band that I don't remember.
0: It wasn't Coheed and Cambria?
1: No.
0: Okay.
1: Anyway, up next, because the Front Bottoms, I literally listened to the Front Bottoms probably every single day for 5 years of my life. And that was an unfortunate time, but I also forced everyone around me to listen to it. So now I'm forcing my dad to listen to yet another song.
0: God,
1: so up next is Santa Monica by the Front Bottoms.

0: That was Santa Monica by the Front Bottoms. I don't know what to say about that song that I haven't already said about the previous song, other than I remember first listening to the Front Bottoms and thinking, those guys are probably from New Jersey. And finding out that, yes, in fact, they are from New Jersey. And I think they're from the part of New Jersey you would expect them to be from. The not good part.
1: The not good part. What's the good part?
0: I don't know. I don't know. Jersey Shore, maybe?
1: Jersey Shore. I mean, Pauly D's there. Like,
0: yeah, but those guys are all from Staten Island.
1: No, I thought they are from New Jersey. No, they go to Jersey Shore for the summer to work.
0: Yeah,
1: I knew
0: but they're
1: that.
0: From Staten Island.
1: But they're real. They are real.
0: Oh, are they?
1: I love Jersey Shore. If y'all could see the look my dad just gave me.
0: Next up is a song that I don't agree with the name of the song, the name
1: this
0: of the band.
1: This might be about me.
0: Or the real gist of this song and band. This is Communist Daughter by Neutral Milk Hotel.

0: Communist Daughter by Neutral Milk Hotel. In an effort to really live up to the title of that song, I think we're going to give some airtime in the nature of communism, and that my daughter is on the show, give some airtime to her brother and stepbrother. William got a 4 out of 4 on his Spanish final, which we found out today. That's pretty exciting. And
1: what's a 4 out of 4? Just to clarify.
0: Yeah, 4 out of 4. That's 100%.
1: And
0: Jonah
1: just celebrated his birthday yesterday.
0: That's right.
1: He's 23 years old.
0: He's 23 years old. Communist daughter, communist family.
1: Because we're sharing the wealth?
0: Yeah, we're sharing the wealth.
1: Oh, got you. Yeah. Up next is Sobs Quietly by Mom Jeans. And I'm sure my dad will have a lot of commentary once the song is over.

0: That was Sobs Quietly by Mom Jeans. I can't think of anything good to say either about the band Mom Jeans, their idea to name their band after Mom Jeans, or Mom Jeans themselves, which I don't think are very flattering, to be quite honest. And I don't know what would possess you to name a song Sobs Quietly.
1: Why don't you approve of the song
2: title? Why don't you approve?
0: It's kind of wimpy.
2: I mean, that's valid, but you could have heard a worse version of the song, and I chose to play the better version. They actually came out with another album where they covered a bunch of their songs. And
0: they covered their own songs?
2: Yes. It was like for their 10-year anniversary of Best Buds coming out, and all the songs on it are terrible. Like, actually genuinely bad.
0: So they like took one of their albums and they're like, these songs don't suck enough, we're going to make them worse, and then they did it?
2: Correct.
0: So mission accomplished.
2: Exactly.
0: Yeah, okay. Next up is...
2: Modern Baseball.
0: Alpha Kappa Fall of Troy, the movie part due, 2-disc director's cut by Modern Baseball. I haven't heard the song yet, but maybe the worst song title of all time.
2: I mean, if any of you listen to emo, you'd know that that's pretty on par with every, like, not every emo band song title, but, like, a lot of them. So, yeah. Hope you enjoy.

0: Sometimes you hear a song either on the radio or when your daughter's forcing you to listen to music in the car or when your daughter's forcing you to listen to music at a radio station, and you think the world would be better if that song was never recorded. And that's how I feel about that song.
1: I would like to say that many people disagree with that opinion. I love Modern Baseball, and Brendan from Modern Baseball, who's the reason that the band disbanded, had a live show recently, and I wish I was there. So there's hope for a Modern Baseball reunion, hopefully.
0: Is there like another band that they're rivals with that's like old-timey baseball? Babe Ruth baseball, Pop Warner baseball?
1: I mean, there's a band called Chinese Softball. Does that count?
0: No.
1: And then up next is going to be a band called Sports. Does that count?
0: It's Sports with a period.
1: Yeah, Sports period.
0: Steven Believin' by Sports, period.
1: Let's determine if this is the appropriate rival.

0: That was sports with still Steven Believin'. Steven Believin'. They are the best of the sports named themed emo bands to come out in the last 20 years or so, which is a little bit like being the cleanest porta potty at the construction site.
1: I'm not sure if I agree with that, but that could definitely be your opinion. I would say I would agree that they are probably the better of the sports name band, but it's hard to say because American football is there. Just, I didn't put them on this playlist.
0: All right. Up next, Skater Boy by Aborigine.

0: That was Skater Boy by potential clone Avril Lavigne.
1: You do too much. You do too much. Avril Lavigne. I love her.
0: Lavigne.
1: I think Avril Lavigne is an icon.
0: Of posers everywhere.
1: She may be a poser, but she did make good music.
0: She may be a poser.
1: Two things can be true at the same time.
0: But in this case, they're not.
1: I think in this case, they are. Two things can be true at the same time. And she can be a poser, but her music can be good.
0: Yeah, but in this case, that's not a true
1: like, statement. I think that Olivia Rodrigo is a poser, but her music is still good.
0: That's true. I like Olivia Rodrigo.
1: She is a poser, though, because Robert Smith is on her newest album.
0: Yeah. You know who couldn't get Robert Smith on their album? Avril Lavigne.
1: I don't think she tried. The only thing I can get her on is why she's with Maud Sun right now. And before that, she was married to some guy from Nickelback. And
0: She was married to the lead singer and songwriter of Nickelback.
1: Yeah,
0: the guy
1: so
0: responsible
1: like
0: responsible for Nickelback.
1: So that's very questionable. Those are my only things that are questionable about her. Up next is gonna be a song that my dad told me when he listened to might be the worst song he's ever heard in his life.
0: I just want to point this out. The name of the song is, quote, One by Metallica, but it's not a cover of the song One by Metallica, and it's by a band called, I've been told I can't repeat their name on the air, but their name is I Hate Making Love, except Making Love is not what it
1: says. Yes, but it's okay. This is a good song, but also I would like to preface this is a change of pace into the hardcore era of
0: It's the worst song I've ever heard.
1: All right. It's playing next.

wish I had the same thoughts he had. Well,

0: I think that song speaks for itself on why I hate it. If I could go back in time and get the last 2 minutes of my life back, I would do that.
1: Yeah, I mean, even my stepmom said she might stop listening now. But if you like screamo, then it's good. It's just if you hate screamo, then of course you're not going to like it.
0: I mean, I like older screamo that is...
1: Like what?
0: I think some of the bands I listened to when I was in high school called themselves that.
1: It's possible. Up next is Death as a Crown by Nuvo Lascara. They're like a local Philly hardcore band that I do really like, but my dad is a hardcore hater, so I feel like it doesn't even really count for them being bad if you just don't even like the genre of music.
0: I like pretty much every genre of music except for this.
1: That's not true, because you don't like Midwest emo.
0: That's not a genre. That's like...
1: It is a genre. That's the genre that all the sports bands are from.
0: Midwest emo?
1: Yes.
0: That's like if I had a genre of music that only applied to people that grew up in Illinois, lived in near New York City, and Rochester and Florida.
1: You don't have to be from the Midwest to be classified as Midwest emo. Most of them are from the East Coast these days anyway.
0: That's ridiculous. That's the dumbest thing I've ever heard.
1: That's the genre of music. If you want to complain, don't complain to me. I'm just the messenger. Don't shoot it. All right, up next is Death is a Crown by Nuvo Lascara.

0: I'm being rushed off the air here under duress, but I just wanted to come clean and let you know I did not select that song. I'm not even really sure that is a different song than one by Metallica. I'm pretty sure Jada just made me listen to that song twice.
1: I did not. It's an iconic song, and that is all I have to say because my show is about to come to its conclusion. My dad made his appearance.
2: This is WAYOLP Rochester.
3: You're listening to WAYOLP Rochester. Coming up next, The Shape of Outer Space. Ladies and gentlemen, thank you so much for tuning into the program. My name is Paul Kumanali, and the show is The Shape of Outer Space. Thank you again for joining us. We are returning from a short sabbatical. I am so happy to be returning to the airwaves to talk about space with our listeners once again. We have such a fascinating and vibrant topic to get into this week, and I could not be happier to be discussing it with two of my most esteemed colleagues. When it comes to colleagues, they don't quite get more esteemed than these colleagues. With that being said, introductions are in order. To start things off, I have a voice that listeners have known to hear and recognize therein. His name is Justin Pellini. He is inquisitive and talkative and sometimes has a bit of a difficult time following instructions, but that does allow him to sort of dissect schools of thought and really sort of wet his beak in the effervescent waters of knowledge and discussion about space. So I believe I have said his name already, but his name is Justin Pellini. Justin, please take this opportunity to introduce yourself and then follow that up with any credential that you may or may not have.
4: So I just have to say my name and then any credentials I do or do not have.
3: I'm sorry, did I not say it?
4: I just want to make sure that I heard you correctly.
3: You heard me correctly.
4: Okay, yes. Yeah. So my name is Justin Pellini.
3: Right.
4: Even though you had already said my name.
3: I know I did.
4: So now people are going to hear my name twice.
3: Well, it's actually three times because I had already introduced you twice. I said your name twice, and now you're saying it a third time.
4: Good thing my name isn't Beetlejuice, am I right?
3: Yeah.
4: Because if you say it three times,
3: I get the reference.
4: Then he becomes real.
3: He becomes real.
4: Yeah.
3: Credentials, please.
4: My credenti, yes. I like to wet my beak in the effervescence of life, and I usually take my time to study the stars. Usually I gaze upon them and am quite inquisitive about the nature in which they are in their being. And I'm a believer. I'm truly a believer in stars, and I'm a believer in you and me.
3: A believer in stars. Wow. Not exactly the kind of thing that you have to be a believer in or not. They are up in the sky and we see them every night. But It's good to know that I believe what you're trying to say is that the truth is out there.
4: The truth is out there, yes. Okay.
3: Thank you so much for being here.
4: X-File.
3: Right. I, too, am a huge fan of the X-File, but I don't want to confuse our listeners. That shan't be what we speak about this week, although
4: no.
3: At some point we shall really dive into all 13 seasons of the X-File, which is a great little program with Duchovny.
4: I love Duchovny, and I love the aliens.
3: Right. Thank you so much for being here.
4: Thank
5: I
4: you
5: hope
4: for
5: the
4: having
5: smoking
4: me.
5: Men's in this one.
3: What the hell was that?
5: The song, remember? I hope the smoking man's in this one.
3: I have no idea what you're talking about. And please do not ever chime in before I've introduced you.
5: I'm so sorry.
3: And you know that you're not supposed to do that. So, sort of two strikes right off the bat, because I have no idea what the hell you said. I have no idea what you're talking about. And you started speaking before I introduced you. So, honestly, it's three strikes, and I should say you could get the hell out of here. But That noise that you just heard, listeners, is someone who is back on the show again. He is ready to chomp at the bit, sometimes excessively and sometimes really sort of out of his jurisdiction, so to speak. But every once in a while, a lovely little thought progression is born from his nuanced mind. His name is Thomas Chu. He is back on the show again. Tom, please take this opportunity to state your name and then follow it up with any credential that you may or may not have, please.
5: I guess so. My name's Thomas Chu. I don't want to get. I don't want that fourth strike.
3: The famous fourth strike.
5: My credentials are: I know the lyrics to Bare Naked Ladies songs. I know that's not a real credential. I mean,
3: it's a real credential. It really has no place, but it's a real credential.
5: Well, I also enjoyed The X-File. The X-File is an excellent show. We can all agree, right, Justin? Mm-hmm.
4: Yes, thank you.
5: And by many on the Reddit, which I have introduced you all to, I am considered the bad boy of the program. Many say Thomas Chu is the bad boy of The Shape of Outer Space.
3: Wow. So much misinformation really sort of clogging up the airwaves at the top of the show.
5: That's what they say.
3: As we all know, Tom thinks that he introduced us to Reddit. Somehow, I don't know how he believes that to be true. I've told him many times that I've known about it, and really it's quite shocking that he learned about it so late. And also, we all know that Dan Perry really is sort of the self-appointed bad boy of the program. And I see it that way as well.
5: Yet Dan Perry does not have four strikes, nor is he here, so I'll take it.
3: I thought you were about to say that Dan Perry has no foreskin.
5: I don't know. Should we ask him?
4: That's a great question.
3: Next time
5: that
3: he's on the program,
5: curious query.
3: I'd love to. I'd love to really get to the bottom on whether or not Dan Perry has a foreskin.
5: Thank you for having me. I'm so happy to be here.
3: Absolutely. Thank you for being here. But please don't interrupt me ever again. All right. So with that being said, is everybody excited to get into the topic at hand this week?
4: Yes. I can't wait.
5: Is it my turn?
3: Today on the program, matter that appears to move without consuming energy. Structures that repeat not across our beloved space, but across our greatest nemesis, time itself. An object so strange and utterly confusing that its existence was once considered an utter impossibility. The subject is time crystals.
5: Wow.
3: Yeah. I know. We're finally doing it. We're finally tackling the topic of time crystals.
5: I'm nervous.
3: Yeah. I agree with you. Yeah. The feeling that is consuming me right now is that of nervousness, anxiety, and fear.
5: Yes.
3: So those are some initial, not so much initial thoughts, but initial feelings. I think that we can all agree that we're all sort of experiencing similar feelings at the moment.
4: Yes, yes.
3: Justin?
4: Fear.
3: You seem hesitant to even open your lips.
4: Yeah, I'm scared. Somebody give me a blankie and a glass of warm milk.
3: I feel similarly to that. Not that I actually want someone to bring me a blankie or a hot bucket of milk, but I do sort of agree with the essence therein. Initial thoughts, moving past the feelings, initial thoughts about the topic. I mean, the three of us are so well versed in this subject, so just initial thoughts. I mean, what can we look forward to getting into as we journey forth on this discussion?
5: Yes, my initial thoughts are really about my feelings.
3: Yeah.
5: When you talk about time, you're just really playing with fire. Time fire, which is the scariest part of fire,
3: yes,
5: I think, right?
3: Yes.
5: In the scientific realms in which we are all experts and delve throughout our whole lives, it is well known that time fire and talking about time crystals has been riddled with fear and warm milk needing anxiety.
3: Mm-hmm. Yes. Oh, yes. What is that? Is that Chinese? Is that a Chinese term you just said? Say it again.
5: Spanish. Anxiety.
3: Oh, so interesting. I love that. That's lovely. Justin, thoughts? Similar thoughts?
4: Well, time crystals are so powerful. You know, they're what they can do. They can manipulate time. You know, those that possess the time crystal can do so many things with it. And,
6: yes.
4: You know, it's really quite breathtaking if you think about
6: it. It's extremely breathtaking. The concept of time crystals may be difficult to grasp, but the three of us are, like I said, so well-versed in the topic, and we will be able to break it down for even the dimmest of minds. So just stick with us, dear listeners, and all will become so very clear.
5: Yes.
6: So just a few things I want to rattle off right at the top. Time crystals are neither crystals in the traditional sense.
5: No,
6: obviously,
5: no, of course not.
6: Obviously.
5: Oh, of course not.
4: Okay.
6: Nor are they capable of controlling time.
4: Yeah, that's interesting.
6: Yeah.
4: It's the exact opposite of what I just said.
6: And I believe, I don't want to put words in your mouth, but I believe you must have done that on purpose, right?
4: Yep, that's exactly what I was doing and thinking. To kind of play a little prank on our listeners. I'm just playing a little prank on the listeners and just trying to, because that's obviously what you said is what is correct and what I said is not.
5: You're a great prankster, though. That was
6: a good prank. Very funny prank.
5: That was a good prank.
4: So they're not crystals.
5: I have a counter point, possibly. Mm-hmm. And I don't know if this is the right time in the conversation.
6: Probably not, but go ahead.
5: I'm going to try. Justin, what if it wasn't a prank at all? What if it is the fear of time crystals that is making you say something that isn't true out of fear of saying the truth? And Paul, maybe your firmness to the truth that you must say is blinding you to the fact that maybe what Justin is saying is true.
6: Interesting. I mean, that's a very good point, because therein, it does say they are neither crystals in the traditional sense. I mean, obviously, it's called a time crystal. This is going to be a non-traditional crystal.
5: Obviously, yes.
6: Because a traditional crystal is a bit of nothingness. It's basically garbage or trash.
5: Especially in space.
6: Yes.
5: There's crystals all over space.
6: And really, and who gives a shit? But a time crystal, not a crystal in the traditional sense.
5: No.
6: And why we wouldn't bore our listeners discussing a traditional crystal.
4: What about a show starring Billy Crystal called The Traditional Crystal?
5: That would be a good show. Wait, Billy Crystal now or Billy Crystal 1987?
4: I would say Crystal now. So it could have been full of wisdom.
6: Honestly, it could have been The Traditional Crystal was a show in the past, and then a new one could be called Crystal Now.
5: And the timeline of the show could be called The Time Crystal.
6: Right, especially since we're dealing with a crystal of the past and a crystal of the present, which is also a crystal of the future. And forgive me if you're lost at the moment, but it's really, I can't stress this enough, it's all going to become abundantly clear in just a moment.
5: It's very, very clear, right? We can make it very clear for the audience.
4: Move over, Ebenezer Scrooge.
6: I don't understand why you said that.
4: A crystal of the past, a crystal of the present, and a crystal of the future.
6: Like the ghosts from the storybook.
5: Mm-hmm. Does that imply Billy Crystal is immortal?
4: I
6: was going to say, I don't think so. We have to move on.
5: Maybe he got the time crystals in space. Has he ever gone to space in any of his movies?
6: What did I just say?
5: We'll get back to it. I'm so sorry.
4: Yeah, we'll bring
5: that back.
6: We might get back to it. Final question for the panel before I get into historical context, which is really where our listeners will start to sort of hone in on what it is we're talking about. Time crystals. Do we distrust them? I say yes and no.
5: Yes and no.
6: Is that your answer as well?
5: I'm scared for it not to be.
6: Yeah. Yeah.
5: Justin?
4: Well, I'm leaning towards yes, but then I'm also kind of thinking no at the same time.
6: Yeah, yeah.
5: Do we distress them?
6: Honestly, yes.
5: But no.
6: And at the same time, no. Mm-hmm. Oh. Yeah. Very interesting. All right. Historical context. Physicist Frank Wilczek first proposed the notion of time crystals in 2012, suggesting the possibility of structures capable of repeating in time in the same way ordinary crystals repeat in space. The idea was met with much skepticism, with many physicists arguing such systems would violate established principles of thermodynamics and equilibrium. In the following years, researchers refined the theorem, focusing not on perpetual motion in the traditional sense, but on systems existing in carefully controlled non-equilibrium states. In 2016 and 2017, experimental teams reported evidence of behavior consistent with time crystals using quantum systems involved trapped ions and defects in diamond structures. Though the name evokes the feeling of science fiction, time crystals are now regarded as legitimate quantum phenomena within specific conditions. They remain unusual, not because they travel through time, but because they appear to organize themselves around repetition in time itself. So, this was sort of Frank Wilczek's big thing.
7: Yeah.
6: Mm-hmm. Yeah.
7: And it's a big one.
6: And it's a big one. And that was in 2012 that he first said, everybody gather around. I have to say something. And what he said, a lot of what I just said, and obviously people were like, what are you talking about? And then cut to 2016 and 2017. Yeah. It was a little bit more like, well, see, this is what I'm talking about.
7: Mm-hmm. Yeah.
6: And then people started to think, oh, okay.
4: Hate to say I told you so.
6: Yes. It was sort of one of those hate to say I told you so moments for Frank Wilczek.
7: I feel as if something he could be proud of with all of this, because obviously you did a much better job at explaining it, and he did such a poor job at explaining it that it was questioned. But the cultural impact has been phenomenal.
6: So that's all really interesting. Initially, there was a huge debate around thermodynamics and perpetual motion concerns. Obviously.
4: Right.
6: Yeah.
4: Everybody knows that.
6: Yeah. But then, you know, they experimented. And obviously, you can't sort of underscore the importance of experimenting. That is, I mean, it's crucial.
7: Yes. Especially the scientific method. Yeah. Is science.
6: And especially with this kind of stuff. Because this is, I mean, if you don't, you know, if you don't do the experiments with this kind of stuff, you're sort of left wondering, well, you know,
7: what does it mean?
6: What are we talking about?
4: Yeah.
6: It's also important to experiment in college, you know, whether that be sexuality, sort of experimenting with your sexuality, whether it be, you know, you suck your roommate's dick, or maybe you watch your roommate have sex with his girlfriend and you jerk off. Also, like experimenting with drugs. I mean, don't do any of this, the hard stuff. But if you smoke pot, and you could also experiment with friendships. You can make friends with like a gothic kid or like some kind of loser, and you know, you could try and get, you could give him, pass him a joint or something, or get him to drink a couple of beers, and that could end up leading to a really funny story later on in life. And you say, maybe to your grandkids or your great grandkids, you say, oh, there was this one time, you know, I invited the gothic kid down the hall over to my dorm room, and you know, we had him fun all a couple of beers. He got extremely sick. He had to go to the hospital.
7: Yes, time crystals,
6: right. Without experimenting, you know, with that, you never could figure out what the time crystal is. So, right. Justin?
4: I mean, I love what you guys are talking about right now.
6: Yeah.
7: Do you have any thoughts or opinions on it, buddy?
6: I mean, did you experiment in college?
4: Oh, of course. Yeah, of course I experimented. I did the hard stuff. I did the lights. I did the soft stuff. I did everything in between. I did everything far and far between.
6: Everything far and far between.
7: Wow.
6: The
7: Can
6: hard
7: you
6: stuff.
7: Name you went anything?
6: Yeah, what was the hardest thing that you ever
7: More
6: did?
7: More specifically,
4: just
7: please?
4: All of the hardest. The things that you could do that were hard, that were difficult. Like
7: calculus.
4: Cheating. Oh, I was going to say, cheating on a math test.
7: That's tough.
4: That's quite difficult.
6: Okay. Cool. Segment number 3.
4: Yes.
6: Please don't do that. The science behind time crystals. So this is really for our listeners who maybe still feel a little bit lost This is really where we're going to start to crack it wide open. Imagine the idea of time crystals being sort of one of those geodes, and we're going to take a little hammer to it, crack it open, and reveal to you the inside, and you'll see sort of the fractal, the glinting of light, and you'll really, and then it'll also sort of begin to sing to you, and it'll be able to sing to you in a language that you never understood before, but now it's sort of, you can hear it, and it's really presenting you with this beautiful song that's sort of explaining to you exactly, without any question, what time crystals are.
7: The first time that happened to me, I heard Bruce Springsteen.
6: What the hell are you talking about? I mean, that's a lovely thought, but I don't believe you.
7: I made it up.
6: No, I know. Obviously.
7: Sorry.
6: Can I move on? Do you want to?
7: No. I got it back.
6: You want to waste more okay. of the programs?
7: Justin, how do you feel about it?
6: What are you talking about? I feel about what?
4: The fact that you lied right now?
7: No. Can we not talk about that? That I think that was the fear thing we talked about before. The time crystals, that was the science behind the time crystals making me lie.
6: I'm going to get into the science behind time crystals. And this, like I said, this is finally going to become clear for anyone who seems a little lost.
4: Mm-hmm.
6: Okay, so ordinary crystals repeat patterns through space.
4: Yep.
6: Right?
4: Obviously.
7: Yes.
6: Time crystals repeat patterns through time. Obviously.
7: Perfect correlation. Good job, Paul.
6: Mm-hmm. And this exists in a non-equilibrium quantum state. And
4: right.
6: That obviously makes me think about the quantum realm, which is from Ant-Man 3.
7: Exactly. Quantumanium.
6: Yeah, which I haven't seen, but I saw a preview for it. And I remember, I think one of the lines is, oh, there's a disturbance in the quantum realm. And I thought to myself, oh, I have to remember to see this because that's very interesting. And it slipped through my fingers. But it's reminding me right now. I should check that out because I want to get to the bottom of that and I want to figure out what's really going on in the quantum realm.
4: Yep. Hey, yes. Ant-Man, where's Uncle Man? Right?
6: Justin, right? For a moment I thought, what in the world are you talking about? Yes, Ant-Man, where's Uncle Man? Has anybody seen Ant-Man 3?
7: I did, Paul.
6: What was the disturbance? Tell me.
7: This disturbance in the quantum realm was they got so quantum... And the crystals were disturbed.
6: Hmm.
7: That's where I learned a lot about time crystals.
6: Interesting.
7: There's
6: really
7: a
6: interesting.
7: Big part of it all about time crystals. Yeah. They talk really fast, so we should watch it again.
6: Yeah. Oh, I'll have to check it out because the way you described it sounded really good. Another little bit of a science factoid, and this will clear some things up. Time crystals oscillate at stable intervals without external timing. Which makes sense, yeah. Obviously. Yes, that makes perfect sense.
7: Drum beat.
6: Mm-hmm.
7: Mm-hmm.
6: Drum beat is sort of, that's a very good way of really honing in on it. Drum beat.
7: Mm-hmm.
8: Jumanji.
6: Yes, a game with drums.
7: Yes. Another influence on the esteemed failure that discovered time crystals.
6: And another great example of someone who was successful in killing themselves.
4: Yeah, Robin Williams.
6: Time crystals are not perpetual motion machines.
7: Nope, of course not.
6: No usable energy is extracted.
4: Mm-hmm.
7: Not that we know how to use.
6: Right. So why do the phrase time crystal sound fake? Sorry, that's the way it was written on this little docket. Why do the phrase time crystal sound fake?
7: Is that one of the interns?
6: Yeah, that's just a flub of an intern. Why do the phrase time crystal sound fake?
7: Why do the phrase time crystals sound fake?
6: Justin?
4: Why do the phrase time... Well, because they're neither have nothing to do with time, nor are they crystals.
6: That's a good point.
7: Nor are they fake.
4: Right.
6: Also, I want to add right here, The Time Crystal is a little-known 1981 fantasy television film directed by the late, great Ronnie Howard. The story follows a young boy who received a mysterious crystal pyramid that transport him back to ancient Egypt, where he meets and befriends King Tutankhamun. From there, young baby Tuttle becomes involved in palace intrigue, assassination plots, and mystical prophecy. So that was just something that I looked up when putting this together. It's a made-for-television film called The Time Crystal in 1981.
7: That sounds remarkably like a later Ronnie Howard film called Solo, a Star Wars saga, which included all of those things.
4: It included Ting Tut?
7: Multiple times,
6: It includes Ting Tut?
7: Ting Tut.
6: Ting Tut is a character in Han Solo?
7: He looked differently in the different movies, but I believe one of the alien characters in the Han Solo film was named Ting Tut.
6: Okay. Well, without further ado, I'd like to segue gracefully into another segment, and that is the Ethics Committee. The topic of today's debate will be, should we destroy the time crystals? We know not what they are capable of, and when we know not what things are capable of, we are faced with a dilemma. Should we destroy them in order to protect ourselves from whatever they can possibly do, or do we let them be until potentially they cause us utter doom? Oh.

0: Is that it? You have to let me...
1: I can go...
0: Please.
1: Their power is too great, and no man should possess them. Please destroy the crystals at all costs.
0: Do you have any examples of maybe what could go wrong with these crystals if they aren't destroyed?
1: Terrible, terrible things.
0: Is that it?
1: Yes, thank you for your time.
0: Okay. Well, should be no problem to follow that up.
2: Great job.
0: Tom?
2: Great job,
3: thank
0: Justin.
3: You.
0: Yes,
3: thank you,
0: please exchange, exchange pleasantries.
2: Excellent job, Justin.
3: Yeah,
2: I really
3: you.
2: Appreciate,
3: I'm
2: appreciate
3: interested
2: your
3: to hear
2: contribution.
3: What you have to say.
2: Is it my turn now?
0: Obviously.
2: Yep. Your Honor?
0: Yes, please. The floor
2: ladies and gentlemen of the jury, I'm just a simple Southern lawyer, and I know that down in Louisiana, where me and my entire family have always lived, that we know that if you destroy the time crystals, we do not know what will happen to Louisiana.
0: Okay, what are you doing?
2: Justin did a really, really good character, so I thought I should too. With all due respect, Paul.
0: Please.
2: I've heard that people really liked it.
0: From just doing it right now?
2: I just got the feeling.
3: Yeah, I enjoyed it.
2: Thank
3: I thought
2: you,
3: it was
2: Justin.
3: Fun. I thought it
2: I
3: was
2: thought
3: a
2: yours
3: little,
2: was too.
3: It was a playful little addition to what we were doing here. And I,
2: thank you for your vote.
3: Yeah, I thought it was great.
0: Well, as the judge sort of presiding over that debate, I don't know. I don't know what I would... I wasn't really taken with either of the arguments. I mean, you really only seem to be representing the state of Louisiana and not really the universe. So that was hard to get a grasp on. And Justin, you had no real examples of what the time crystals could be capable of.
3: Well, I said terrible, terrible things.
0: Yeah.
3: So it was pretty obvious to me what that was.
0: Both of you guys just said that terrible things will happen if we destroy it. Terrible things will happen if we don't.
2: I'll leave it to you, Judge. I don't need to convince you anymore.
0: Yeah, right.
2: I'm sure I've already done enough.
3: Good thing you're not an executioner.
0: Yes, that's true. If I were an executioner, I would execute both of you. I would
3: blow my friggin' brains out.
0: I'd say
3: right
0: off
3: now.
0: With their heads. Yeah. Straight to the firing squad. Blast them. Let's blast them to hell.
2: With fire.
0: Yes.
3: Time fire.
0: Yes.
2: I'm
0: fire.
2: Scared again.
0: That's...
2: I'm sorry I used that voice, Paul.
0: Oh, thank you.
2: It made it less serious.
0: Yeah, it just made a mockery sort of the courtroom.
2: I really regret my decision.
0: Yeah.
3: The thing about my character versus yours is that my character made a lot of sense.
0: I don't know about that. Like I said, I wasn't convinced either way, and I am the moderator and the judge and the executioner, and I would take you both to the gallows with these arguments. I would say let's leave the time. Here's what I would do. I would say, okay, we're not going to destroy them or just leave them. I'm going to put them in a box and we're going to bury them 10 feet under the ground.
2: Mm-hmm. Ooh.
0: Leave them there for somebody else.
3: Wow.
0: To accidentally dig up. Not unlike the board game in Jumanji. But meanwhile, let's take these two to the gallows and let's f***ing kill them. The vastness reflection.
2: Yes.
0: So let's use the vastness reflection to really get down to business. Okay?
3: Mm-hmm.
2: Yes,
0: enough,
2: of course.
0: Enough messing around. Enough with the theatrics. Let's sort of cut through all the matter, mm-hmm. so to speak.
2: Space
0: and
2: matter.
0: And let's get down to what really matters, and that's time crystals.
1: No yeah. more monkey business.
0: Yes.
2: Yes.
0: It's interesting because while saying no more monkey business, you did it in sort of a funny voice, and it's kind of is like monkey business.
3: Mm-hmm.
0: So
3: I realize that.
0: It's exactly the kind of stuff that I say that we do away with.
2: For shame.
1: And, hey, cut it out.
0: Okay. So seriously, cut it out.
1: Stop.
0: Please.
3: Okay.
2: Remember in Full House when he said cut it
0: shut
2: out.
0: The fuck up. Okay. So question number one of the vastness reflection.
3: Mm-hmm.
0: What are time crystals?
3: Well, they're neither time nor are they crystals.
2: Mm-hmm.
0: Mm-hmm.
3: So
2: they find each other in space, mm-hmm. as we all know.
0: Mm-hmm. They find each other in time as
2: in
0: well.
2: In time, and but they aren't made of time, nor are they made of crystals.
0: Right.
3: Mm-hmm.
2: But and we get no energy or power from them.
0: Yes.
2: And they have inspired multiple films in our zeitgeist.
0: Right.
3: Mm-hmm.
0: And if they are capable of somehow manipulating time.
2: Which they're not.
0: Or manipulating something else, we just haven't realized that they can yet. If they
2: Ooh.
0: Are. If they can, which as of now, it seems like they can't. But if they can, we haven't really figured out a way.

0: unlock that yet.
1: Right.
0: Paul, if they can't. Go ahead. Yes.
2: What I'm hearing is that their potential power is as vast as space.
0: Oh. And I love that.
1: I love that, too.
0: I love that.
2: I love you.
0: What?
2: I love that.
0: Okay. All right. Okay, so we're going to cross that off the docket. What are time crystals? We just explained it.
2: Very clear.
0: What
2: Good job.
0: Do you guys think happens in Ronnie Howard's The Time Crystal? I mean, we know that he befriends King Tutankhamun.
1: Mm-hmm. I want to say they ride a skateboard down the pyramids.
0: That sounds really freaking cool. Well, obviously, I mean, it goes without saying, I'm going to watch The Time Crystal as soon as we're done with this.
2: Absolutely.
0: I'm much more likely to pop in a video cassette of The Time Crystal than I am to read up more on The Time Crystals in actuality, because, as is clear and evident, we're really sort of nailing it. Another question for the... So that's basically what we have for what do we think happens in The Time Crystal is that he skateboards down a pyramid.
1: Mm-hmm.
0: And you think that baby Chewbacca is in it?
2: Yes, absolutely.
0: And I think that the pyramid blows up. There's a bomb in the pyramid.
1: Oh, that would be a twist.
2: Ooh, yeah.
0: Then he has to go back in time and build it again.
2: A quantum bomb, maybe started by quantum fire, time fire, maybe?
0: That's a good... I don't know.
2: Probably.
0: I haven't seen it.
2: Okay, let's agree that that's what happens.
0: What about space crystals?
2: Oh, also vast, so vast.
0: So vast, really as vast as space.
2: Which is ever expanding and so vast.
0: Well, here's, and try and stick with me on this one. This may be too interesting. I'm not sure, and I'm not really sure that I should even bring it up because the consequences may be disastrous. But here we have the crystals. Really, the crystals. So what we have here about is going on with the crystals is that in time. Okay, so in time crystals, that the crystals they repeat. What happens mm-hmm. is they repeat in time.
2: So what
0: you have is a pattern, a repeating pattern, and that exists within time. In the space crystals, you can imagine that this same repeating pattern. This pattern exists within space. In space, which keeps expanding, which is so vast that it keeps expanding. What if it's repeating? What if what we have here, Earth here, repeats later on into the vastness of space, and it keeps repeating, and so that there's not just one Earth, there's actually several Earths, and they're repeating in the vastness, ever-expanding universe.
2: Which makes perfect sense for time crystals, because the repetition of anything is time.
0: Except we're not fucking talking about time crystals, we're talking about space crystals.
1: He has a good point.
2: The repetition of everything
0: Shut up, who has a good point?
1: You have a good point.
0: Okay, good.
2: I misspoke there. I said the repetition of anything is time, but what I meant is repetition of anything is space.
0: Yeah, imagine if you had said the right thing at that time.
1: Yeah, we would be a lot less confused.
0: A lot less so confused fast. And a lot less annoying. And now I think you're relying on specific vocabulary that I think you know excites me, which is offensive and irritating. You can't just say that something is vast to get back on my good side.
2: My level of bad boyness is pretty vast, huh?
0: Your level of annoyingness is pretty vast.
2: Bad boys annoy the host. Yeah.
0: Okay. All right. So that's all we want to say about space crystals.
1: I think you put it pretty, you stated it pretty eloquently.
0: Thank you, Justin.
2: Yeah, you were clear and concise. I think you did a great job, Paul.
0: Thank you so much. Thank you so much for saying that.
2: Thank you for having me.
0: And thank you for being here. All right. Well, what about crystal meth? I'm talking about Skonte.
1: Oh, the blue, and the Breaking Bad is blue.
0: Yes.
2: Mm-hmm.
0: Yes. And we talked briefly about experimenting with Skonte. I was imagining sort of you could sort of invite that goth kid to your room, and you could go to the guy who lives off campus. He doesn't really go to school. He's been there all his life. I'm guessing he's 40 to 50 years old. Mm-hmm. His girlfriend is a mannequin who he has sex with. He has a loaded gun. He walks on crutches. His name is like Freck or Freckled, and he is a crystal meth dealer. So you buy it not for yourself, but for when you invite that gothic sort of loser over from down the hall, and you say, "Here, smoke this. This is really cool." And you give them the meth, and you light the pipe. And does anybody have any thoughts on what I just said? in the name of experimenting and experimenting.
2: Oh, that sounds like an amazing experiment. I have no experience myself with it, but that is, we all know that guy in our town.
0: Yeah, everybody's got that guy in their town.
2: For some of us, it's our dad. But for others, it's just a guy.
0: It's just a guy. Really a funny guy, and also can be extremely smart. If you
2: so funny.
0: If you can sit down and sort of let that guy talk to you. For, you know, I mean, a lot of times it's hard to get away from that kind of guy once they get talking. So if you sit there, I say, for upwards of 4 to 5 hours, you're probably going to get half an hour of some really interesting ideas.
2: Absolutely.
1: Yeah, definitely. Yeah.
2: And if you hang out even long enough, he might tell you he's proud of you.
0: Okay. I feel baited a little bit to ask you about your situation, but I think I've figured it out that your dad is that guy.
2: I never really knew my dad, but...
0: Yeah. We don't need to talk about
2: that. I saw him.
0: It's
2: not good. He
0: looked
2: just like me.
0: Right. Not good. Not good radio. Segment number 5, personal connections. Obviously, personal connections to the crystal meth dealer in town. Dom, that sounds like that would be your father. But we could also touch briefly on repeated patterns. We all have repeated patterns, not just in time, not just in space, but within our lives as well. I'm talking about our daily routines. Justin, if you could illuminate listeners a little bit on some of your daily routines.
1: Sure. I mean, I wake up. I go into the bathroom. I brush my teeth.
0: Sure.
1: Take a shower.
0: Sure.
1: Rinse my pubes. Go downstairs, have some breakfast.
0: What's for breakfast? Bucket of cereal or?
1: Oh, bucket of cereal, definitely.
0: Okay, nice. Mm-hmm. Keep going.
1: And then I also have coffee. I have a cup of Joe, as they like.
0: What
1: to
0: kind
1: say.
0: Of coffee maker do you have?
1: I have a Cuisinart.
0: Mm. Ooh, wow,
2: those are good ones.
0: How many cups do you brew? How many? What's the
1: I
0: pot?
1: I brew a full pot, 10 cup.
0: How much do you dump out at the end of the day?
1: I save it. I'll save it. I'll use it for iced coffee.
0: Oh, iced coffee the next day. Wow.
2: That's smart.
0: Smart. So smart. Okay. Interesting. I don't know if that was interesting, actually. But thank you so much for answering. Tom, go ahead and daily routine real quick.
2: I wake up in the morning.
0: Right.
2: The alarm gets off a warning.
0: That's sort of the obvious part.
2: I don't think I'll ever make it on time.
0: Okay.
2: By the time I grab my books.
0: Okay. Nope.
2: I give myself a look.
0: Yep.
2: I'm at the corner just in time to see the bus fly by. That's Saved by the Bell, guys.
0: Yep.
2: Oh. But for real, I watch Saved by the Bell every morning.
0: That's good. Thank you so much. Feeling trapped in cycles. I have to say that I feel a little trapped in cycles sometimes. Sometimes when I sit down to record this show, I think to myself, it's going to be different. This one's going to go off without a hitch. And we're going to really get down to the nitty gritty, and we're going to really uncover some serious meat, some meat and some truth and some wisdom. And we're going to share it over the airwaves, and everything's going to run smoothly. And, lo and behold, time and time again, it sort of doesn't pan out the way that I want. So it's a little bit, I feel a little trapped in a cycle. And Tom, you're really breathing directly into the mic. So it's a little bit of what I'm talking about.
2: I've been really wondering, you've been so clear with your clarifications and with your understanding of the subject matter.
0: Thank you so much.
2: Can you explain what meth is?
0: I think meth is it's sort of like that little texture. It's like a little grit on some of these because it's the fractal pattern will sort of. I mean, sometimes you'll notice that when a little fractal pattern, some of them will be very close together
2: On the time crystals.
0: Basically, obviously on the f-ing time crystals, they'll be basically on top of each other, and when they sort of grind, it's sort of a little. It's like a dust. It's f-ing dust. Last bullet point for personal connections. I said, should we watch Time Crystal? We already said we would.
2: Yes, absolutely.
1: Definitely.
2: Yes, please.
0: So without further ado, it's time to move on to everybody's favorite segment, Guess the Star.
2: Oh, yes.
0: All right. So our listeners know the rules well. We will have 3 clues about a specific star, and at the end of the 3rd clue, the 3 of us will wager our guess as to which star the clues are referring. Is everybody ready to play?
2: Yeah.
1: Yep.
0: What the hell was that?
2: I'm really excited, Paul.
0: Okay. All right. Well, let's see if that excitement can turn into accuracy, because I think you have a pretty rough track record so far when we play Guess the Star. I think honestly you have the worst track record of anybody who's ever played this game.
1: Yeah, you suck, sure. Tom.
0: Yeah, holy.
2: I don't know if anyone's ever gotten it right, and I've played it less than everyone.
0: Right. I've definitely gotten it right. I've definitely got it right.
2: Okay. I'm so sorry, Paul. Best in the biz, buddy. Best in the biz.
0: All right. Clue number one. This star is one of the hottest ever discovered. So right then and there, yes. I mean, that can eliminate so many stars.
1: So many stars.
2: B stars. C
0: cross
2: stars,
0: that one out. Cross that one out. Cross.
2: People,
0: I mean,
2: who
0: you
2: just
0: can
2: aren't making films anymore.
0: Okay. I hope you're being glib in that moment, because we are. I didn't say this is any sort of special edition of Guess the Star. We're talking about a real star.
2: Oh, I thought you were talking about the star from the film Time Crystals.
0: No.
2: The Ronnie Howard joint.
0: No. Did you really think that?
2: Justin, you thought that too, right?
1: No, I knew that it was a star because I've been on the show several times. I understand when it's a star, and I understand when it's not a star. And obviously, this segment is for a star and not a person.
0: I mean,
2: that makes sense.
0: Don't interrupt me. If this episode had been about Time Crystal, the movie, then maybe it would be about something other than a star. Since it's about a real, tangible space topic, space-related topic, space-adjacent topic, it's a real star.
2: Okay. Okay, thank you for clarification.
0: Clue number two. It's located in the constellation Puppis. Mm. Or maybe it's Puppis. P-U-P-P-I-S. I think it's Puppis.
2: It's definitely Puppis.
1: Like
2: you're
1: Puppis.
2: Right.
0: Yeah, it's definitely Puppis. Plus, obviously, it's Puppis, because there's no constellation Puppis, but there is good constellation Puppis. So that one's easy, because the constellation Puppis isn't even made up with that many stars, so I'd say it's probably around like five or six different stars, and at this point it's just sort of figuring out which one. So
1: exactly.
0: It's very easy.
2: Yep. Puppis, like the pupae of an ant.
0: Mm-hmm. Very good. Clue number three.
2: Man.
0: This sort of refers back to the temperature of the star. Its surface temperature exceeds 200,000 Kelvin. Extremely hot. As we already mentioned, this is one of the hottest that's ever been discovered.
2: Whose name is Kelvin?
0: Kelvin and Hobbes.
2: Ooh, Bill Watterson. Spaceman Spiff. Yes. That's what's making me think of.
0: That's what's making me think of. I agree. Mm-hmm. That's what's making me think of.
2: That's making me think of.
0: That's what's making me think of.
2: Mm.
0: Yeah. Yeah. Definitely.
2: I think that's my guess. I think it's Spiff 820. It's a smaller planet, but it's hot.
0: Smaller planet?
1: This is Guess the Star.
0: This is Guess
1: Tom.
0: The Star.
2: It has smaller planets. I'm so sorry. I said that wrong. Space 128. Spiff 128.
0: Spiff 128.
2: I think that's wrong.
0: Yeah, I think it's wrong too. Justin?
1: I'm going to say Alpha Centauri.
0: Alpha Centauri.
2: Oh,
0: wow.
2: I thought Alpha
0: okay.
2: Centauri was
0: and
2: colder than that.
0: That was going to be my guess. And so now I can't guess that. And so I'm pretty pissed off.
2: Have you thought about all the spiffs?
0: Please be quiet, because I'm trying to think of a different star now. I guess I'll have to go with the other. I mean, I think you know what? It's I think this is Beetlejuice.
1: How many times have we said that on the show?
0: I think only twice.
1: Thank God.
0: All right, shall
2: because
0: I reveal
2: the movie?
0: Can I reveal the star, please?
2: Yes, please. It's my favorite part.
0: All right, the star of which the clues are referring is WR-102.
2: Do you think that?
0: I don't think
2: that
0: so.
2: That doesn't seem right.
0: No, it doesn't seem right.
1: Yeah.
0: Because I'm thinking it's Beetlejuice.
2: I don't know if it's Beetlejuice, but
0: no.
2: WRs don't line up with those clues at all, especially 102,
0: yeah.
2: In my experience.
0: Yeah. Mm-hmm.
2: Yeah.
0: Yeah, no, that's okay, so that's wrong. Yeah, that's actually extremely wrong.
1: Yep.
2: That's disappointing.
0: Yeah. All right. Well, yeah, we'll go ahead and scratch that from the record. As judge, jury, and executioner, let's go ahead and have Pat stricken from the record.
1: Are you okay?
0: Yeah. Takeaways from a thoughtful discussion. I really think, not unlike the ramblings of the local meth dealer, Tom, not unlike your father, I think with the amount of discussion, there really, if you are able to whittle down this discussion to its essentials, you have a pretty firm grasp on the concept of time crystals, which is a tricky one to cover. But I think if you really go back and listen to this episode a couple more times with a fine-tooth comb, and maybe read the transcript, if you go and print out the transcript and just sort of mull that over with a magnifying glass, or your bare readers, I think we figured it out.
1: Yeah, I agree.
2: I think we did a really great job. Clear, concise. Good job, guys.
0: And with the amount of fear that we were experiencing at the beginning of this, I think all three of us climbed this mountain with great aplomb.
1: Yes.
2: My anxiety is subsided.
1: Oh, right. That's
2: right. I feel better.
1: Yeah.
2: Thanks to you guys.
0: Thank you.
1: Thank you.
0: Thank you. Time crystals are difficult to understand for the ordinary buffoonish oaf, the kind of individual who cares not to journey forth into the great unknown, but for the shape of outer space panel, it is but a small blip in the vastness of our collective knowledge. And now, dear listener, you too can join in on the conversation. Please email theshapeofouterspace@gmail.com with any further queries or thought progressions on time crystals. Thank you so much for listening. Justin, thank you so much for joining me today.
1: Thank you for having me.
0: Tom, thank you so much for joining me today on the program.
2: Thank you so much for having me.
0: And my name is Paul Cuminelli. The name of the show is The Shape of Outer Space. And if space becomes ever too frightening, remind yourself that what you experience at one point in time shall repeat again, and that time you will be prepared for it, and the fear will have subsided.

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1: It's Brother Dave. He's going to hit us off with his Jump Blues show. Uh-huh. So if you like groove blues.
2: Okay, now.
1: Get the funk in it. He be putting the funk in it, you understand?
2: Mm-hmm.
1: You're going to enjoy that.
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Welcome to the Jump Blues Show. My name is Dave Zebarth. I'm your host and DJ for the next 2 hours. 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